0: RTHK, it's 8 o'clock. This is Weekend AM with Robert Kemp. Hundreds of thousands of mourners in Tehran have begun a multi-day funeral for Iran's supreme leader Ayatollah Ali Khamenei, with many calling for revenge against Israel and the United States. The 86-year-old died in February in a US-Israeli airstrike. This woman was among the mourners.
1: From the bottom of my heart, I am proud of the master, our late leader. I love him very much. I will continue his path with my children. I will continue his path.
0: US President Donald Trump says Israeli Prime Minister Benjamin Netanyahu could visit the White House as early as next week, though Israeli officials say the timing may be pushed back by Trump's upcoming trip to Turkey for a NATO summit. Speaking to news site Axios, Trump downplayed reports of tension over the ongoing war against Iran, stressing that Netanyahu knows who the boss is in the relationship. The two leaders last met in February, with Washington remaining Israel's key ally despite recent disagreements. The US has been marking the 250th anniversary of the Declaration of Independence with celebrations across the country. Vice President J.D. Vance helped kick things off in New York City. Speaking on board a US Navy ship, he called on Americans to work together.
2: All of us have a part. All of us had our part. Our role to play in creating 250 years of a proud American story. And all of us will need to do our part to create the next 250 years of American greatness. So I say to all my fellow Americans, I'm proud of you. Happy birthday. And happy birthday to our great nation.
0: Here in Hong Kong, police are investigating a fatal crash in Sai Kung last night that left one man dead and two others injured. Peter Covius has details.
3: Police said the accident happened at around 6:40 p.m. when a taxi reportedly veered into oncoming traffic on Hiram's Highway, colliding head-on with a bus. A 63-year-old taxi driver and his two passengers were trapped and had to be rescued by firefighters. The driver was rushed to hospital, where he was declared dead about 2 hours later. The male passenger had shoulder and hand injuries, and the female passenger suffered chest pain. Both passengers are in stable condition.
0: Hong Kong's first and only traditional Chinese medicine hospital has increased its quota for government-subsidized outpatient services starting yesterday. This is the fourth time the facility in Cheung Kwan O has upped its capacity since opening last December. Secretary for Health Lo Chung Mao said inpatient service will be launched later this year.
4: To meet the keen public demand and prepare for the launch of 24-hour inpatient services this December, the Chinese Medicine Hospital of Hong Kong will, with effect from today, increase the quota for government-subsidized outpatient services for the fourth time. It is expected that the total service volume in its first year of operation will more than double the original plan.
0: Now, the weather mainly cloudy with a few showers and severe squally thunderstorms. Showers will be heavier in some areas at first. Hot with sunny intervals during the day, the maximum temperature will be around 32 degrees in the urban areas and a couple of degrees higher in the New Territories. Moderate to fresh southerly winds, occasionally strong on high ground. The outlook, still a few showers tomorrow. More showers with thunderstorms on Tuesday and Wednesday. Temperature at the observatory is currently 28 degrees and the humidity is 91%. The thunderstorm warning is in force.

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0: on Concert en Four on Monday night at 8. The concert, Leon Koro Quartet in Festival Vielseitig, recorded live in the Imperial Hall of the Baroque Monastery of St. Mong Fusen on the 4th of September of last year. Founded in Berlin in 2019, the Leon Koro Quartet represents the vibrant presence of the long-standing string quartet tradition. Here the quartet begins with Beethoven's String Quartet, Opus 18, No. 4, the only minor key work among his early quartets that is charged with restless energy from the outset, made even more compelling by the absence of a slow movement. This is followed by a modern classic, the intensely autobiographical String Quartet No. 8, Opus 110 by Shostakovich. The concert concludes with the monumental D minor quartet, Death and the Maiden by Schubert, a highlight of the string quartet repertoire.
1: 青春嘅音乐再次响起，每年一度香港学校音乐节，年轻学子展示才华，互相交流。呢个月有第78届香港学校音乐节节目，逢星期日朝早11点播出。之后的星期五晏昼2点重播，一起重温同学每个全程投入的时刻。接下来一集第一组别中学合唱决赛初级合唱组。

0: RTHK, the news at 9 with Robert Kemp. Police are investigating a fatal crash in Sai Kung last night that left one man dead and two others injured. Peter Covius has details.
1: Police said the accident happened at around 6:40 p.m. when a taxi reportedly veered into oncoming traffic on Hiram's Highway, colliding head-on with a bus. A 63-year-old taxi driver and his two passengers were trapped and had to be rescued by firefighters. The driver was rushed to hospital, where he was declared dead about 2 hours later. The male passenger had shoulder and hand injuries, and the female passenger suffered chest pain. Both passengers are in stable condition.
0: Hundreds of thousands of mourners in Tehran have begun a multi-day funeral for Iran's supreme leader, Ayatollah Ali Khamenei, with many calling for revenge against Israel and the United States. The 86-year-old died in February in a U.S.-Israeli airstrike. This woman was among the mourners.
2: From the bottom of my heart, I am proud of the master, our late leader. I love him very much. I will continue his path with my children. I will continue his path.
0: US President Donald Trump says Israeli Prime Minister Benjamin Netanyahu could visit the White House as early as next week, though Israeli officials say the timing may be pushed back by Trump's upcoming trip to Turkey for a NATO summit. Speaking to news site Axios, Trump downplayed

0: reports of tension over the ongoing war against Iran, stressing that Netanyahu knows who the boss is in their relationship. The two leaders last met in February, with Washington remaining Israel's key ally despite recent disagreements. The US has been marking the 250th anniversary of the Declaration of Independence with celebrations across the country. Vice President J.D. Vance helped kick things off in New York City. Speaking on board a U.S. Navy ship, he called on Americans to work together.
1: All of us have a part. All of us had our part, our role to play in creating 250 years of a proud American story. And all of us will need to do our part to create the next 250 years of American greatness. So I say to all my fellow Americans, I'm proud of you. Happy birthday. And happy birthday to our great nation.
0: U.S. President Donald Trump has spoken with his Russian and Ukrainian counterparts, Vladimir Putin and Vladimir Zelensky, to discuss the conflict in Ukraine ahead of this week's NATO summit in Ankara. Both the Kremlin and Kyiv said the calls were to mark the 250th birthday of the United States. The Kremlin also said Putin and Trump had discussed Iran and the Middle East during the 85-minute call. Meanwhile, Ukraine has denied Moscow's announcement yesterday that Russian forces had captured the strategic Ukrainian city of Konstantinovka. Sport and tennis, and at Wimbledon, Alexandra Ayala of the Philippines has defeated the reigning women's champion Iga Swiatek in the third round, 7-6-6-2. 21-year-old becomes the first person from the Philippines to reach the last 16 of a Grand Slam in the Open era.
2: I'm really emotional for someone who grew up in the Philippines and you know, I want to train with my brother and my grandfather every day after school with my ruffled socks and my light-up shoes and chubby cheeks. So to her, this is everything.
0: Football, and at the World Cup, France have beaten Paraguay 1-0 for a place in the quarterfinals. Kylian Mbappe scored the winner with a penalty in the 70th minute in Philadelphia. Earlier, Morocco beat Canada 3-0, making them the first African nation to reach the World Cup quarterfinals more than once. This Moroccan fan watched the match in Casablanca. He praised his country's fans and the tactics employed by the Moroccan coach Mohamed Wahbi.
3: Today's match against our Canadian brothers was a good, respectful contest. We always respect our opponents. We faced some difficulties, especially in the first half, but the unconditional support of the Moroccan fans from Tangier to La Guira, along with the brilliant substitutions made by Mr. Wahbi, made the difference.
0: Now, the weather mainly cloudy with a few showers and severe squally thunderstorms. Showers will be heavier in some areas at first, hot with sunny intervals during the day. Temperature at the observatory is currently 28 degrees and the relative humidity stands at 88%. The thunderstorm warning is in force. That's the news from RTHK.
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0: RTHK, the news at 10 with Robert Kemp. Police are investigating a fatal crash in Sai Kung last night that left one man dead and two others injured. Peter Covius has details.
1: Police said the accident happened at around 6:40 p.m. when a taxi reportedly veered into oncoming traffic on Hiram's Highway, colliding head-on with a bus. A 63-year-old taxi driver and his two passengers were trapped and had to be rescued by firefighters. The driver was rushed to hospital, where he was declared dead about 2 hours later. The male passenger had shoulder and hand injuries, and the female passenger suffered chest pain. Both passengers are in stable condition.
0: Hundreds of thousands of mourners in Tehran have begun a multi-day funeral for Iran's supreme leader Ayatollah Ali Khamenei, with many calling for revenge against Israel and the United States. The 86-year-old died in February in a U.S.-Israeli airstrike. This woman was among the mourners.
2: From the bottom of my heart, I am proud of the master, our late leader. I love him very much. I will continue his path with my children. I will continue his path.
0: U.S. President Donald Trump says Israeli Prime Minister Benjamin Netanyahu could visit the White House as early as next week, though Israeli officials say the timing may be pushed back by Trump's upcoming trip to Turkey for a NATO summit. Speaking to news site Axios, Trump downplayed reports of tension over the ongoing war against Iran, stressing that Netanyahu knows who the boss is in their relationship. The two leaders last met in February, with Washington remaining Israel's key ally despite recent disagreements. The US has been marking the 250th anniversary of the Declaration of Independence with celebrations across the country. Vice President J.D. Vance helped kick things off in New York City. Speaking on board a U.S. Navy ship, he called on Americans to work together.
3: All of us have a part. All of us had our part, our role to play in creating 250 years of a proud American story. And all of us will need to do our part to create the next 250 years of American greatness. So I say to all my fellow Americans, I'm proud of you. Happy birthday. And happy birthday to our great nation.
0: U.S. President Donald Trump has spoken with his Russian and Ukrainian counterparts, Vladimir Putin and Vladimir Zelensky, to discuss the conflict in Ukraine ahead of this week's NATO summit in Ankara. Both the Kremlin and Kyiv said the calls were to mark the 250th birthday of the United States. The Kremlin also said Putin and Trump had discussed Iran and the Middle East during the 85-minute call. Meanwhile, Ukraine has denied Moscow's announcement yesterday that Russian forces had captured the strategic Ukrainian city of Konstantinovka. Tennis and at Wimbledon, Alexandra Ayala of the Philippines has defeated the reigning women's champion Igor Swiatek in the third round, 7-6, 6-2. 21-year-old becomes the first person from the Philippines to reach the last 16 of a Grand Slam in the Open era.
4: I'm really emotional. For someone who grew up in the Philippines and you know, I went to train with my brother and my grandfather every day after school with my ruffled socks and my light up shoes and chubby cheeks. So to her, this is everything.
0: At the World Cup, France have beaten Paraguay 1-0 for a place in the quarterfinals. Kylian Mbappe scored the winner with a penalty in the 70th minute in Philadelphia. Earlier, Morocco beat Canada 3-0, making them the first African nation to reach the World Cup quarterfinals more than once. This Moroccan fan watched the match in Casablanca. He praised his country's fans and the tactics employed by the Moroccan coach, Mohamed Wahbi.
5: Today's match against our Canadian brothers was a good, respectful contest. We always respect our opponents. We faced some difficulties, especially in the first half, but the unconditional support of the Moroccan fans from Tangier to La Guira, along with the brilliant substitutions made by Mr. Wahbi, made the difference.
0: Now the weather, mainly cloudy with a few showers and severe squally thunderstorms. Showers will be heavier in some areas at first, hot with sunny intervals during the day. Temperature at the observatory is currently 30 degrees and the relative humidity stands at 81%. The thunderstorm warning is in force. And that's the news from RTHK.
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0: RTH Kay, the news at 11 with Robert Kemp. The Medical Council has found a paediatrician guilty of professional misconduct over a medical incident in 2009. The inquiry involved a mainland couple's negligence complaint against Baptist Hospital paediatrician Sit Soo Chi after their newborn son developed cerebral palsy. The Medical Watchdog's inquiry had been dropped following a long delay, but this decision was overturned last year. Monetary Authority Chief Executive Eddie Yu says new measures to speed up renminbi internationalisation are expected in the coming months. Speaking on a radio programme, he said the National 5-Year Plan has for the first time building a financial powerhouse as a long-term strategic goal. He said banks here had a role to play.
1: Banks are quite positive and they are treating this as a tremendous business opportunity instead of just a requirement. Their customers also have a need because everyone wants diversification to spread risk. Whether the customers are from Hong Kong or in particular the Middle East or ASEAN, they just used to trade in US dollars. They now want to use one more currency, but might not know how to do so, which is why their banks have the responsibility to teach them.
0: Police are investigating a fatal crash in Sai Kung last night that left one man dead and a man and a woman injured. Peter Covius has details.
2: Police said the accident happened at around 6:40 p.m. when a taxi reportedly veered into oncoming traffic on Hiram's Highway, colliding head-on with a bus. The 63-year-old taxi driver and his two passengers were trapped and had to be rescued by firefighters. The driver was rushed to hospital, where he was declared dead about 2 hours later. The male passenger had shoulder and hand injuries, and the female passenger suffered chest pain. Both passengers are in stable condition.
0: The U.S. has been marking the 250th anniversary of the Declaration of Independence with celebrations across the country. Vice President J.D. Vance helped kick things off in New York City. Speaking on board a U.S. Navy ship, he called on Americans to work together.
3: All of us have a part. All of us had our part, our role to play in creating 250 years of a proud American story. And all of us will need to do our part to create the next 250 years of American greatness. So I say to all my fellow Americans, I'm proud of you. Happy birthday, and happy birthday to our great nation.
0: Tennis, and at Wimbledon, Alexandra Ayala of the Philippines has defeated the reigning women's champion Iga Swiatek in the third round, 7-6, 6-2. 21-year-old becomes

0: the first person from the Philippines to reach the last 16 of a Grand Slam in the Open era.
1: I'm really emotional for someone who grew up in the Philippines and you know, I went to train with my brother and my grandfather every day after school with my ruffled socks and my light-up shoes and chubby cheeks. So to her, this is everything.
0: At the Football World Cup, France have beaten Paraguay 1-0 for a place in the quarterfinals. Kylian Mbappe scored the winner with a penalty in the 70th minute in Philadelphia. Earlier, Morocco beat Canada 3-0, making them the first African nation to reach the World Cup quarterfinals more than once. This Moroccan fan watched the match in Casablanca. He praised his country's fans and the tactics employed by the Moroccan coach, Mohamed Wahabi.
2: Today's match against our Canadian brothers was a good, respectful contest. We always respect our opponents. We faced some difficulties, especially in the first half, but the unconditional support of the Moroccan fans from Tangier to La Guira, along with the brilliant substitutions made by Mr. Wahabi, made the difference.
0: Morocco will now play France. Now, the weather mainly cloudy with a few showers and severe squally thunderstorms. Showers will be heavier in some areas at first, hot with sunny intervals during the day, moderate to fresh southerly winds, occasionally strong on high ground. The outlook still a few showers tomorrow, more showers with thunderstorms on Tuesday and Wednesday. Showers will ease off and it will become very hot in the latter part of this week. Temperature at the observatory is currently 31 degrees. The humidity stands at 70%. Please be advised that the thunderstorm warning is in force. The news from RTHK.
3: The current term government strives to grow the economy, improve livelihood, pursue new opportunities, and promote the mega event economy. Visitor arrivals have increased while improving housing, transport, and more. And tackling long-standing issues, the government enacted Basic Law Article 23 legislation, seizing the opportunities presented by the nation. The chief executive has led delegations to ASEAN, the Middle East, and Central Asia to open up markets. We attract enterprises and investments, reinforced Hong Kong's position as an international hub for high-caliber talents, and promoted Study in Hong Kong brand. This year, the first payload expert from Hong Kong joined the Shenzhou 23 spaceflight mission. Hong Kong remains highly ranked internationally. Opened last year, the Hatau Cooperation Zone has boosted INT development. We are expediting Northern Metropolis development and are formulating the first 5-year plan to build a better future together.

Hello and welcome to RTHK Radio 4's programme of the 78th Hong Kong Schools Music Festival. I am Xing Chun Hei. This month, let's move on to the first division of the secondary school choir finals, starting off with the junior choir section. 你好, 欢迎收听香港电台第四台的第78届香港学校音乐节节目, 我是程俊熙。 7月份为你送上第一组别中学合唱决赛, 今个礼拜首先是初级合唱组, 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Eugene Butler and O Sapientia by Tadea Wolfe.

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The choir of Hip Yun School is here to sing "Maybe You Have Grown Weary from Weeping" by Chen Kaiyang, and then.So blue is the mirror-like sky from The Blue Sky, the Sun, and Our Aspiration by Lu Zaiyi.

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Now they take to the stage again for Song of Tomorrow by Ernest Hui and Rainbow After the Rain by Lu Zaiyi.

0: That was a performance by the joint choir of Diocesan Girls' School and Diocesan Boys' School. 刚才欣赏过是拔萃女书院和拔萃男书院合唱团的演唱。六队队伍在这场人决赛里面已经全部演出完毕了。哪一队会胜出呢？交给评判 Luke Antonis 和苏珊珊为我们宣布。And here is the result of this final announced by adjudicators Luke Antonis and Susanna Saw.
1: Hello, everybody. Congratulations for all of you. It was a privilege to listen to all you and in all your choirs. I hope you know that the standard in Hong Kong is very, very high. So congratulations for that. That's the first thing I want to tell you.Achieving the finals is already something you have to be very, very proud of. Okay, so there only can be one winner. It was very hard for us to choose, but we have a winner.
2: Okay, the best secondary school junior choir in the first division goes to choir number 4, Hip Yang School.
0: Congratulations to the choir of Hip Yun School. With their performance of Chinese language songs, they have won the title of the Best Secondary School Junior Choir in the First Division. 恭喜 Hip Yun 中學的合唱團憑著中文歌曲的演出獲得本年度第一組別最佳中學初級組合唱團的殊榮。當然評判剛才也都恭喜

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Hong Kong Schools Music Festival, presented by the Hong Kong Schools Music and Speech Association, recorded by RTHK Radio 4 on the 30th of March 2026 at the Academic Community Hall at the Hong Kong Baptist University. The recording engineer was Tai Tak Chang. The recording producer, program producer and presenter have been myself, Xing Chen Hei. Thank you for listening, and until next week, goodbye.

0: RTHK. The news at 12 with Robert Kemp. The medical council has found a paediatrician guilty of professional misconduct over a medical incident in 2009. The inquiry involved a mainland couple's negligence complaint against Baptist Hospital paediatrician Sitsu Chi after their newborn son developed cerebral palsy. The medical watchdog's inquiry had been dropped following a long delay, but this decision was overturned last year. Monetary Authority Chief Executive Eddie Yu says new measures to speed up renminbi internationalisation are expected in the coming months. Speaking on a radio programme, he said the National 5-Year Plan has, for the first time, building a financial powerhouse as a long-term strategic goal. He said banks here had a role to play.
1: Banks are quite positive and they are treating this as a tremendous business opportunity instead of just a requirement. Their customers also have a need because everyone wants diversification to spread risk. Whether the customers are from Hong Kong or in particular the Middle East or ASEAN, they just used to trade in US dollars. They now want to use one more currency, but might not know how to do so, which is why their banks have the responsibility to teach them.
0: Police are investigating a fatal crash in Sai Kung last night that left one man dead and a man and a woman injured. Peter Covius has more.
2: Police said the accident happened at around 6:40 p.m. when a taxi reportedly veered into oncoming traffic on Hiram's Highway, colliding head-on with a bus. The 63-year-old taxi driver and his two passengers were trapped and had to be rescued by firefighters. The driver was rushed to hospital, where he was declared dead about 2 hours later. The male passenger had shoulder and hand injuries, and the female passenger suffered chest pain. Both passengers are in stable condition.
0: The U.S. has been marking the 250th anniversary of the Declaration of Independence with celebrations across the country. Vice President J.D. Vance helped kick off things off in New York City. Speaking on board a U.S. Navy ship, he called on Americans to work together.
3: All of us have a part. All of us had our part, our role to play in creating 250 years of a proud American story. And all of us will need to do our part to create the next 250 years of American greatness. So I say to all my fellow Americans, I'm proud of you. Happy birthday, and happy birthday to our great nation.
0: Tennis, and at Wimbledon, Alexandra Ayala of the Philippines has defeated the reigning women's champion Iga Swiatek in the third round, 7-6, 6-2. The 21-year-old becomes the first person from the Philippines to reach the last 16 of Grand Slam in the Open era.
4: I'm really emotional for someone who grew up in the Philippines and... I went to train with my brother and my grandfather every day after school with my ruffled socks and my light-up shoes and chubby cheeks. So to her, this is everything.
0: At the World Cup, France have beaten Paraguay 1-0 for a place in the quarterfinals. Kylian Mbappe scored the winner with a penalty in

0: the 70th minute in Philadelphia. French defender William Saliba spoke after the match.
1: It's a very compact team who defends very well and who won against a good German team. So we knew that this would not be easy, that they weren't going to give us anything. They tried to throw us off our game, but we stayed focused. We didn't concede a goal, and we managed to score at the end of the match.
0: Earlier, Morocco beat Canada 3-0, making them the first African nation to reach the World Cup quarterfinals more than once. This Moroccan fan watched the match in Casablanca. He praised his country's fans and the tactics employed by the Moroccan coach, Mohamed Wahbi.
2: Today's match against our Canadian brothers was a good, respectful contest. We always respect our opponents. We faced some difficulties, especially in the first half, but the unconditional support of the Moroccan fans from Tangier to La Guira, along with the brilliant substitutions made by Mr. Wahbi, made the difference.
0: Now, the weather mainly cloudy with a few showers and isolated squally thunderstorms, hot with sunny intervals in the afternoon, moderate to fresh southerly winds. The outlook, still a few showers tomorrow, more showers with thunderstorms on Tuesday and Wednesday. Temperature at the observatory is currently 32 degrees and the relative humidity is 70%. Please be advised that the thunderstorm warning is in force. 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

Hello and good morning. Welcome to Union Church. We are so glad that you've joined us this morning in the sanctuary, in the balcony, those who've joined us online, as well as those who've joined us through RTHK Radio. We are so glad that you are here this morning. My name is Michelle. I'm the senior pastor here at Union Church, and I will be giving the message this morning. Our choir will be singing. They'll be singing For the Beauty of the Earth by John Rutter under the leadership of our choir director, Hilary Law, and our pianist, Celine Au. Our readers this morning are Baldwin Chan and CJ Vosloo. Let's pass the peace. Let's welcome one another in the name of the Lord. May the peace of Christ be with you all. Let's join together for our call to worship. Joy comes to those who hope in God. Our God is a God of healing and help and hope. Our God will keep faith with all generations. We are going to continue to praise the Lord. We're going to remain standing. We're going to sing together, Rejoice, the Lord is King.

Let's remain standing as we affirm our faith together based on Colossians chapter 1. Jesus Christ is the image of the invisible God, the firstborn of all creation. In him, all things in heaven and on earth were created, things visible and invisible. All things have been created through him and for him. He himself is before all things, and in him all things hold together. He is the head of the body, the church. He is the beginning, the firstborn from the dead, so that he might come to have first place in everything. For in him all the fullness of God was pleased to dwell, and through him God was pleased to reconcile all things, whether on earth or in heaven, by making peace through the blood of his cross. Amen. It is the word of the Lord. Thanks be to God. Please be seated. We are glad that you are here this morning. There are many things happening at Union Church. We would love to help you get connected to them. We, in the month of July, for 3 weeks, will host a summer kids camp. And so if you are interested in a camp, if you have neighbors, if you have family, if you have friends, we encourage you to invite them along to join our children's ministry team for this camp. We encourage you to give generously unto the Lord. And at this time, we also invite the ushers to please come forward as we worship him with our morning tithes and offerings.

Thank you for that vocal ensemble. Thank you. Lord, we thank you for your generosity to us. Bless the Lord, O my soul, and all that is within me, bless his holy name. Bless the Lord, O my soul, and forget not all his benefits. You are gracious. Thank you. Help us to keep our eyes fixed on you, the author and the perfecter of our faith. Give us wisdom as we use these gifts to proclaim the good news of Jesus Christ. We thank you in Jesus' name. Amen. Amen. Please be seated.

0: Lord God, we do thank you for the beauty of your creation, the wonders of the world. We thank you for the detail. We thank you and stand amazed at how the ecological system works. You are the great creator. You are the great designer. Lord, we stand in awe on the beauty of your creation. We stand in awe of the beauty of your faithfulness, of your goodness, of your love, of your mercy, of your kindness. We thank you, Lord, that you are so faithful. You are so good. And we thank you that your love endures forever. We thank you that we can trust you, that we don't need to lean on our own understanding. We can trust you because you are the way maker, the miracle worker, and the promise keeper. And we thank you that we can stand on a firm foundation. We thank you that we can build our life on a firm foundation, a relationship with our Lord Jesus Christ. Lord, we thank you for our team from Union Church who are going to Mongolia. And Lord, we pray that you use them. Use them to be instruments of your peace, of your grace, of your mercy. That you do a new work in their hearts, Lord. May you provide, may you protect, may you use them as they work with children and with young adults and with the different communities. Lord, we pray that you continue to give wisdom to world leaders. We pray, Lord, that you bind up the brokenhearted. We pray, Lord, that you do that work in our own lives that we need, because only you know what we need. Lord, we thank you for answered prayer, and we thank you for teaching us to pray, saying, Our Father, who art in heaven, hallowed be thy name. Thy kingdom come, thy will be done on earth as it is in heaven. Give us this day our daily bread. And forgive us our trespasses, as we forgive those who trespass against us. And lead us not into temptation, but deliver us from evil. For thine is the kingdom, the power, and the glory forever and ever. Amen. Amen.
1: The first reading for today is from the Gospel of Luke, chapter 16, verses 1 to 9. This is the Gospel of Luke, chapter 16, verses 1 to 9. Then Jesus said to the disciples, There was a rich man who had a manager, and charges were brought to him that this man was squandering his property. So he summoned him and said to him, What is this that I hear about you? Give me an account of your management, because you cannot be my manager any longer. Then the manager said to himself, What will I do now that my master is taking the position away from me? I am not strong enough to dig, and I am ashamed to beg. I have decided what to do so that, when I am dismissed as manager, people may welcome me into their homes. So, summoning his master's debtors one by one, he asked the first, How much do you owe my master? He answered, 100 jugs of olive oil. He said to him, Take your bill, sit down quickly, and make it 50. And then he asked another, And how much do you owe? He replied, 100 containers of wheat. He said to him, Take your bill and make it 80. And his master commended the dishonest manager because he had acted shrewdly. For the children of this age are more shrewd in dealing with their own generation than are the children of light. And I tell you, Make friends for yourselves by means of dishonest wealth, so that when it is gone, they may welcome you into the eternal homes. This is the word of the Lord.
0: We invite you to stand as we sing together, Amazing Grace.

0: The second reading continues in the Gospel of Luke, chapter 16, verses 10 to 15. Whoever is faithful in a very little is also faithful in much, and whoever is dishonest in a very little is also dishonest in much. If then you have not been faithful with a dishonest wealth, who will entrust to you true riches? And if you have not been faithful with what belongs to another, who will give you what is your own? No slave can serve two masters, for a slave will either hate the one and love the other, or be devoted to the one and despise the other. You cannot serve God and wealth. The Pharisees, who were lovers of money, heard all this, and they ridiculed him. So he said to them, "You are those who justified yourselves in the sight of others, but God knows your hearts. For what is prized by human beings is an abomination in the sight of God." This is the word of the Lord.
1: Lord, we thank you for the power of your word. We thank you for the power of your spirit. We thank you, Lord, that you are Emmanuel, God with us. Thank you for the gift of community. And Lord, as we enter into your word this morning, may you teach us, may you encourage us, may you challenge us as we reflect on a tricky topic. In Jesus' name, amen. Amen. We are in a three-week series, When Good Things Go Bad. And the theme, Money, Sex, and Power, comes from Richard Foster's book of a similar title. And we've been making our way through these three different topics. If you've missed any of them and you're interested, you can find them on our website. But today we're talking about money. And they're important topics for us as Christians to discuss, because money, sex, and power, they compete for our soul. Money can lead to

greed. Sex can lead to lust. Power can lead to pride. Richard Foster, in his book, and I quoted this last week, but I think it's really important because it does set the tone. Historically, it seems spiritual revivals have been accompanied by a clear, bold response to the issues of money, sex, and power. When these revivals occur in a culture, there is a renewal of both devotional experience and ethical life. We need a modern-day renewal of spiritual experience that is ethically potent. You see, we pray for revival. You know, Lord, may many people come to know you as their Lord and Savior. We pray for revival. But if we want revival, we need to have a theological perspective and think through these issues with a Christian lens. When we first moved to Hong Kong 30 years ago, I recall someone saying this phrase, "It's only money." It's only money. And maybe you've heard the phrase, maybe you've said the phrase yourself, but I found it a little bit disturbing, a little bit unsettling, because money is powerful. It's seductive. It's active. People kill for it. People sell their bodies for it. They sell children for it. They fight for it. They love it. They are tempted by it. We worship it. We commit crimes for it. Money can determine our identity, our value, our worth. Money also provides security, education, health, freedom. There is a lot of power and influence surrounding money. The field of psychology has a lot to say about money. You've heard the expression that money changes a person, and it seems, based on the facts, that that is true. That is true. Paul Pith, he's a social psychologist from the University of California, Berkeley, and he studies money, wealth, and the impact that it has on human behavior. In one particular study, the participants were asked to hold a jar of candies. And the psychologist left the room. They said that the participants could have a candy if they wanted, but they were for children in a nearby lab. And the participants, who were primed to think that they were wealthy, they ate significantly more candies than the participants who thought they were poor. In another study, rich and poor members of the community were brought to a lab, and each were given $10. And they were told that you can share this $10 with others if you want, or you can keep it for yourselves. And the individuals who made $25,000 or less gave 44% more than participants who made $150,000 to $200,000 U.S. a year. The poor outgave the rich. They outgave the rich. In another study, they were monitoring the pedestrian crosswalk. And in California, if you drive through the pedestrian crosswalk, you were breaking the law. But they found that 50% of the people with expensive cars broke the law. They broke the law. Zero, none, nada of the people with inexpensive cars drove through that crosswalk. You see, drivers with expensive cars were four times more likely to cut another vehicle off than those who were driving inexpensive cars. And across dozens of studies and thousands of participants in the United States, they found this, that as a person's level of wealth increases, their feelings of compassion and empathy go down. And their feelings of entitlement, of deservingness, and their ideology of self-interest increases. Piff adds that it is driven by the fact that they saw nothing wrong with greed. You see, money, wealth, it changes us. It changes us. The

Bible says a lot about money and possessions. 2,350 different passages that talk about money and possessions. And it's important to remember that money in and of itself is not bad. It's not bad. We read in Scripture, for the love of money. It's the love of money is a root of all kinds of evil. And in their eagerness to be rich, some have wandered away from the faith and pierced themselves with many pains. Jesus, he warns us about money. He says, and we read in today's text, no slave can serve two masters. For a slave will either hate the one and love the other, or be devoted to one and despise the other. You cannot serve God and wealth. The Pharisees, who were lovers of money, heard all this, and they ridiculed him. But God knows your hearts, for what is prized by humans is an abomination in the sight of God. And as Christians, it's important for us to have a healthy perspective of money. And so we don't fall into what I'm going to call this morning the money trap. And there are five traps that I want to address this morning. And the first trap is thinking that I'm the owner. I'm the owner. And some of us might come to think, well, you know, I'm successful. I've worked hard. I'm a self-made person. I earn it. I deserve it. But remember, don't forget what the Bible says about that. It says, but remember the Lord your God, for it is he who gives you the power to get wealth. You see, God has given us opportunities. God has given us experience. God has given us good health. God has given us education to achieve all that we have achieved. You see, God is the rightful owner of all things. And we read this in Psalm 24. The earth is whose? The Lord's. The earth is the Lord's and all that is in it, the world and all those who live in it. And so getting ownership right is critical. God is the owner and we are the stewards. Tell your neighbor, God is the owner, we're the stewards. Tell your other neighbor, God's the owner. You're just a steward, right? God is the owner. We need to get ownership right. We are called to steward everything that God has given to us. And when we have that perspective of God's ownership right, then it will change the way we live our lives. It'll change how we deal with our time, how we deal with our money, how we deal with our life. It will change the way we give. I like how one author put it, and it's a different way of thinking about this. It says, rather than asking, how much money should I give to God? How much money should I give to God? How much money should I put in this blue envelope today? So instead of asking that question, we really learn to ask a different question, which is, how much of God's money shall I keep for myself? How much of God's money shall I keep of myself? The second trap is that money will buy happiness. Money is going to buy happiness. And the reality is, we read in Ecclesiastes, the lover of money will not be satisfied with money, nor the lover of wealth will gain. This also is vanity. And I think many of us know that, right? Like, we kind of know, yeah, money's not going to buy me happiness. But the reality is, do we live by that? Do we live by it? In his book, 30 Lessons of Life, a gerontologist, he interviewed 1,000 seniors, asking them, what is the most important lesson that you learned through your decades of life experience? What's the most important lesson? And this is what he found. He said, no one, not one person out of 1,000 people said that to be happy, you should try to work as hard as you can to make money to buy things you want. Not one person, not a single person said it's important to be at least as wealthy as the people around you.
And if you have more money than they do, it's real success. And not one person, not a single person said you should choose your work based on your desired future earning power. And I think it's really easy for us to get swept away in the pursuit of money and wealth. And that whole reason for living. I like what these authors said. They said people have become so indoctrinated with the idea that having money is important that they no longer question why. They're unaware that perhaps what they're truly seeking is an increase in self-respect or in security or in freedom or in love or in power. The third trap for money mindset is I don't have enough. I just don't have enough. And I think many of us live in that fear that we won't have enough money when we get older and when we stop working. And that fear, it can drive us to keep acquiring more wealth at a relentless pace. That fear can shape our decisions. It can keep us up at night. But at some point, it's important for us just to stop, to pause, and to ask the hard question to ourselves, you know, how much is enough? How much is enough? We don't want to contract what's called affluenza. You know, you've heard of influenza. This is affluenza. And it's defined as a painful, contagious, socially transmitted condition of overload, debt, anxiety, and waste, resulting from the dogged pursuit of more. You know, I think it's so easy for us just to get on that treadmill and look for more, striving to earn more. And consumerism says that we need more. And sometimes just setting a limit. You know, this is enough. This is how much I need can be helpful. Number four is the fourth money trap is believing that we are the norm. We're the norm. So often we measure our own lives by comparing ourselves to others around us. But by comparing ourselves with others in Hong Kong is far from the global norm. See, Hong Kong is one of the richest cities in the world, and there's a lot of wealthy people. And because it's easy for our norm to become the baseline, but that baseline is so easily skewed, and it's easy for us to lose perspective. In Hong Kong, we're mostly fed well. In Hong Kong, most of us have safe, comfortable shelter. We value, we push, we encourage education, but yet 93% of the world population doesn't have a college degree. Number five, our fifth point is living as if life here on earth is permanent. The reality is, life here on earth is temporary, and we need to have an eternal mindset. We need to invest in the future. Invest in the future. Scripture reminds us, and you know this verse, we often say it when we take up the offering, do not store up for yourselves treasures on earth, where moth and rust consume, where thieves break in and steal, but store up for yourselves treasures in heaven, where neither moth nor rust consume, where neither thieves break in and steal. For where your treasure is, there will your heart be also, right? Today's text is about the shrewd businessman, that shrewd businessman who's about to be sacked. He's found to be guilty of squandering wealth of his boss. He's crooked. He's a swindler. He's a cheater. But yet he's in the Bible. You know, he's in the Bible and he's being praised. Why? Why is he being praised? Because it's his last ditch effort. He does a deal with debtors in the hope that when he's out looking for a job, that they will be favorable towards him. You see, this shrewd businessman, he is mindful of his future. When our family plays Monopoly,
Often deals are made, and you can hear around the table, well, this is for future consideration. Future

consideration, which really means remember this good deed in the future when I come running to you. And the shrewd businessman is essentially that, right? This is for future consideration. He's mindful that his situation is temporary, and he's just feathering his own nest for the future. And it's an interesting parable because we're not to model the man in his work ethic. We're not to really admire the way he managed his owner's estate. But what's impressive about him, what the takeaway for us, is that he looked to the future. He looked to the future. He did fall into the money trap. He did. He was swept away by the money trap. But in the end, he looked to his future. He looked to his future. We too are to look to our future. We too are to invest in the future. We are to be future-minded. The things of this world will not last. This world is not our home. We need to store up for ourselves treasures in heaven, right? Where neither moth nor rust consume, where neither thieves break in and steal. And we can be so easily distracted to pursuing things here on earth, worshiping mammon, worshiping wealth, and rather than investing in eternity. Martin Luther, the reformer, put it this way. He said, there are three conversions necessary. The conversion of the heart, the mind, and the purse. See, Christian discipleship calls us to make Jesus Lord of every aspect of our life. Every aspect of our life. Our heart, our mind, our time, our talent, our treasures. We're called to be generous. We're called to use what we've been given to worship God for his glory, for his purpose, for his name's sake. A lot of passages we read in Scripture, for none of you can become my disciple if you do not give up all your possessions. Jesus, to the rich young ruler, said, but there's still one thing lacking. Sell all that you own and distribute the money to the poor, and you will have treasure in heaven. Come then, follow me. And to the early church, we read in Acts chapter 2, all who believed were together and had all things in common. They would sell their possessions and goods and distribute the proceeds to all who had any need. And admittedly, most of us don't give away all of our possessions. We are to look after ourselves. We're to look after our families. That is important. But consider these passages as a challenge. As a challenge to us, not to be chained to our earthly treasures, our earthly possessions, and spending all our waking time worrying about them and acquiring them. We are to keep our eyes fixed on Jesus, the author and the perfecter of our faith, knowing that everything we have, it comes from God. It belongs to God. And we are to steward everything that he has given to us. Recently, I served communion at our 3 o'clock Tagalog service. And I just love the way every Sunday they take up the offering this way. And I just love the way they do it. When it's time for the offering, everyone is invited to come forward with their morning tithes and offerings. And there's two boxes. There's a box that says missions, and there's a box for general offering. And people just come forward and they put their offering in the box. And it's very easy for us to say, wow, you know, there's a lot of, you know, maybe you don't make a lot of money. There's a lot of responsibilities to helping families back in the Philippines. But it's very, very powerful because these ladies are giving generously and obediently unto the Lord, just as God calls each and every one of us. Give generously and obediently to the Lord. And it's a very powerful experience just to watch them come forward, make a big line at the back, and just come forward and to put their money here, focusing on the cross. And it's

It's a reminder. It's not so much how much money should I give to God, rather, how much of God's money should I keep for myself? We need to be careful that we don't fall into the money trap. I think it's very easy for us to do. We know that God wants to be Lord of every aspect of our life, including our money, including how we make our money, what we do with our money. Worshiping money will leave us empty. God, he wants our hearts. And giving is a great way for us to be free to worship God fully. And if you've never committed to tithing, if you've never committed to just giving on a regular basis, perhaps now is the time. In the words of Superman, with great power comes great responsibility. You know, the Bible says, those who've been given much, much will be expected. May we be faithful, and may we steward wisely everything that God has given to us. Amen. Lord God, we thank you for your generosity. While we were yet sinners, you died for us. We thank you for creating us in your image. We thank you for gifting each of us so differently, so uniquely. We thank you for calling us out of darkness to live in light. Help us to steward all that you've given us wisely, faithfully, for your glory, for your purpose, for your name's sake. In Jesus' name we pray. Amen. Amen. Let's stand together as we sing, "Take My Life and Let It Be."

That's our prayer, Lord, that you will indeed take our life and use it to proclaim the good news of Jesus Christ, to use it to love, to use it for things that bring glory and honor to you. May the grace of our Lord Jesus Christ, the love of God the Father, the fellowship of his Spirit be with you all, now and forevermore. Amen. Amen. If you'd like prayer this morning, our deacons, our prayer team would love to pray for you in the back. May you go in peace to love and serve the Lord. Amen.

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0: Mega Events， 美加可求，全城盛事，盛事全城，香港电台全力支持。
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0: RTHK, the news at 1 with Robert Kemp. The top stories: the Medical Council finds a paediatrician guilty of professional misconduct over a medical incident in 2009. The chief executive of the Monetary Authority says he's expecting new measures to speed up renminbi internationalisation. And after a weather-related delay, US President Donald Trump gives a speech to mark the 250th anniversary of the Declaration of Independence. The Medical Council has found a paediatrician guilty of professional misconduct over a medical incident in 2009, suspending his registration for 9 months. The inquiry involved a mainland couple's negligence complaint against Baptist Hospital paediatrician Sitsu Chi after their newborn son developed cerebral palsy. The medical watchdog's inquiry had been dropped following a long delay, but this decision was overturned last year. Speaking to the media after the ruling, the father of the boy said the family had waited 16 years for the result.
1: A fair disciplinary system should not force complainants to wait for years, go through numerous setbacks, and even have to trigger significant public attention before justice is finally served. We hope the medical council, after the upcoming reform, can handle complaints against doctors more fairly to protect the public.
0: Monetary Authority Chief Executive Eddie Yu says new measures to speed up renminbi internationalisation are expected in the coming months. Speaking on a radio programme, he said the National 5-Year Plan has, for the first time, building a financial powerhouse as a long-term strategic goal. He said banks here had a role to play.
2: Banks are quite positive and they are treating this as a tremendous business opportunity instead of just a requirement. Their customers also have a need because everyone wants diversification to spread risk. Whether the customers are from Hong Kong or in particular the Middle East or ASEAN, they just used to trade in US dollars. They now want to use one more currency, but might not know how to do so, which is why their banks have the responsibility to teach them.
0: In his blog, the financial secretary, Paul Chan, also said Hong Kong could drive renminbi internationalisation. Crowds have been visiting the PLA Navy ships Nanning and Hengyang, which have docked at Stonecutters Island and are open to the public. This man was among the visitors.
3: Many students have visited the fleet over the past few days. I think it will definitely boost the patriotic sentiments of people in Hong Kong, especially primary and secondary school students. I can see their genuine joy when they see the strength of our motherland. I believe it has a positive effect.
0: Police are investigating a fatal crash in Sai Kung last night that left one man dead and a man and a woman injured. Peter Covius has details.
4: Police said the accident happened at around 6:40 p.m. when a taxi reportedly veered into oncoming traffic on Hiram's Highway, colliding head-on with a bus. The 63-year-old taxi driver and his two passengers were trapped and had to be rescued by firefighters. The driver was rushed to hospital, where he was declared dead about 2 hours later. The male passenger had shoulder and hand injuries, and the female passenger suffered chest pain. Both passengers are in stable condition.
0: After a storm-related delay, U.S. President Donald Trump has delivered a speech in Washington, D.C. to mark the 250th anniversary of the Declaration of Independence. Authorities had allowed the crowd to return to an open field near the Washington Monument, where Trump was due to speak after ordering a weather-related evacuation that forced spectators to shelter in nearby museums and government buildings for a few hours.
5: Tonight we come together for one of the most joyous and glorious milestones of all time, and you know what that is, 250, the 250th anniversary. And I do have to say this. One of my very brilliant people backstage said, "Don't worry about it, sir. We can do it maybe next week." I said, "It doesn't work next week. This is the big day. We want July 4th. We're not looking for July something else. Because this is the 250th anniversary of the Declaration of Independence. Nothing like it."
0: Now, the weather, mainly cloudy, very hot with sunny intervals in the afternoon. A few showers and isolated squally thunderstorms. Moderate to fresh southerly winds, occasionally strong on high ground. Temperature at the observatory is currently 33 degrees and the relative humidity is 70%. The very hot weather warning is in force, as is the heat at work warning, which is at amber. You're listening to RTHK. The time is 5 minutes past one. New South Wales has become Australia's third state to confirm a case of H5N1 bird flu after authorities said a migratory seabird found near a coastal town returned a positive result. Australia last month became the final continent to confirm a mainland case of the virus. Joe Coombe is the state's chief veterinary officer.
6: We do have biosecurity rules, the Biosecurity Act, in place for these kinds of circumstances. So if we do need to work with industry to protect birds, then those things will kick in. If we do need to work with industry to stop the spread, we can put biosecurity zones in place to stop movement. We're not at that point. We're not anywhere near that point. The plans are in place if we need to get there. But at this stage, it's one wild bird and it hasn't spread into the poultry or egg industry at all.
0: Sport and tennis, and at Wimbledon, Alexandra Ayala of the Philippines has defeated the reigning women's champion Iga Swiatek in the third round, 7-6, 6-2. The 21-year-old becomes the first person from the Philippines to reach the last 16 of a Grand Slam in the Open era.
7: I'm really emotional for someone who grew up in the Philippines and... I train with my brother and my grandfather every day after school with my ruffled socks and my light-up shoes and chubby cheeks. So to her, this is everything.
0: A year after a devastating injury ended his Wimbledon campaign, Grigor Dimitrov has returned to the fourth round with a victory over Matteo Berrettini. The Bulgarian suffered a pectoral tear while leading eventual champion Jannik Sinner by two sets to love in the last 16 and retired in tears. But 12 months later, the 35-year-old wildcard has worked his way back. Dimitrov spoke at a press conference.
8: Listen, you have, when you have a racket in your hand, everything is possible. It's a great, it's a great story, isn't it? Yeah, no, I get it. Trust me, I live for those. I don't want to get ahead of myself on anything, but it truly, I'm just proud. I'm just proud that I'm able to, just to handle myself the way that I'm doing it right now.
0: Alexander Zverev moved closer to his first Wimbledon quarterfinal, beating Marcos Giron 6-2, 7-6, 6-4 to reach the last 16. The French Open champion, seeded second, has never made it past the fourth round at the All England Club, but looks in strong form this year.
9: I think what helps me the most right now is that I'm playing better. It's as simple as that sometimes. I'm playing a lot better than I have done the previous years here at Wimbledon. And yes, of course, winning the French Open helps with confidence. And I think anybody would always sign up to come to Wimbledon as a French Open champion, right? And of course, it is very helpful for me. But as you said, the fourth round is as far as I've gotten. But for me, I feel like this year, for some reason, I feel like the tournament is kind of just getting started. And I'm happy where I am. I'm happy the way I'm playing. And of course, I want to continue doing so.
0: At the Football World Cup, France have beaten Paraguay 1-0 for a place in the quarterfinals. Kylian Mbappe scored the winner with a penalty in the 70th minute in Philadelphia. Speaking after the match, French defender William Saliba said Paraguay had put up stiff opposition.
10: It's a very compact team who defends very well and who won against a good German team. So we knew that this would not be easy, that they weren't going to give us anything. They tried to throw us off our game, but we stayed focused, we didn't concede a goal, and we managed to score at the end of the match.
0: Earlier, Morocco

0: beat Canada 3-0, making them the first African nation to reach the World Cup quarterfinals more than once. This Moroccan fan watched the match in Casablanca. He praised his country's fans and the tactics employed by the Moroccan coach Mohamed Wahbi.
1: Today's match against our Canadian brothers was a good, respectful contest. We always respect our opponents. We faced some difficulties, especially in the first half, but the unconditional support of the Moroccan fans from Tangier to La Guira, along with the brilliant substitutions made by Mr. Wahbi, made the difference.
0: And to end the news, top story once again, the medical council finds a paediatrician guilty of professional misconduct over a medical incident in 2009. And that's the news from RTHK.

0: Beyond the grand concert halls and centuries of tradition, what is it that really moves us? When conductor Robert Ames dropped by the studio, he reminded us that making music together goes back to our very roots.
1: It's kind of, there's something caveman about the whole experience, you know? Thousands of years ago, people sitting around a fire, banging on a rock together to a tempo. And there's something about that that's still in orchestral music in a much more advanced, nuanced way. But it's this kind of universal feeling that you get when you see an orchestra performing together.
0: From world-class conductors to brilliant instrumentalists, we love bringing you into the minds and worlds of the artists making music come alive today. 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
2: On the concert on Full Repeat this Tuesday afternoon at 3, the concert Grandeur and Finesse, Diversity and Fusion, the Shanghai Symphony Orchestra's 2023-24 season opening concert, recorded live at the Shanghai Symphony Hall Concert Hall, Shanghai, on the 10th of September 2023. Here, Zhou Tian's Metropolis, inspired by a Tang Dynasty poem remembering a thousand years of Yue, strives to depict a thousand-year-old city through a rich symphonic language rooted in the Chinese pentatonic tradition. Bernstein's West Side Story, a signature piece for concertmaster Lu Ming, brims with the dynamism and cultural tensions of multicultural exchange through the lens of this quintessential New Yorker. CZ plays Rachmaninoff's Piano Concerto No. 3, often deemed the most challenging concerto in the repertoire. Yu Long conducts.

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1: In this segment, we enjoyed Frédéric Chopin's enchanting Grand Valse in A-flat major, opus 42, played by the pianist Alexandre Tarot. Next, we heard Aaron Copland's Nature, the Gentlest Mother from 8 poems of Emily Dickinson, sung by the mezzo-soprano Joyce DiDonato. She was accompanied by the Il Pomodoro Ensemble, conducted by Maxim Emelianichev. Concluding our segment,We experienced Hector Berlioz's dynamic The Orgy of the Brigands, the fourth movement, from Harold in Italy, opus 16, played by the violist Tabea Zimmermann, accompanied by Les Siècles, conducted by François-Xavier Hoth.
0: 希望呢一个热闹嘅乐章咧，为你带嚟一个精神奕奕嘅下昼啊！刚才为你作英语节目介绍嘅系 Felix 谭方中，我系马莹莹，多谢你收听啊！我哋下次再见。

0: RTHK, the news at 2 with Sachin Katwi. The medical council has found a pediatrician guilty of professional misconduct over a medical incident in 2009, suspending his registration for 9 months. The inquiry involved a mainland couple's negligence complaint against Baptist Hospital pediatrician Sid So Chi after their newborn son developed cerebral palsy. The medical watchdog's inquiry had been dropped following a long delay, but this decision was overturned last year. Speaking to the media after the ruling, the father of the boy said the family had waited 16 years for the result.
1: A fair disciplinary system should not force complainants to wait for years, go through numerous setbacks, and even have to trigger significant public attention before justice is finally served. We hope the medical council, after the upcoming reform, can handle complaints against doctors more fairly to protect the public.
0: In a statement, the government said it respects the medical council's judgment, adding that the conclusion of the inquiry could help clarify the facts of the incident and relieve the pressure on both the doctor and the boy's family. Chief Executive of the Monetary Authority, Eddie Yu, says new measures to speed up renminbi internationalization are expected in the coming months. Speaking on a radio program, he said the National 5-Year Plan has for the first time promoted the concept of building a financial powerhouse as a long-term strategic goal. He said banks here have a role to play.
2: Banks are quite positive and they are treating this as a tremendous business opportunity instead of just a requirement. Their customers also have a need because everyone wants diversification to spread risk. Whether the customers are from Hong Kong or in particular the Middle East or ASEAN, they just used to trade in US dollars. They now want to use one more currency, but might not know how to do so, which is why their banks have the responsibility to teach them.
0: In his blog, the financial secretary Paul Chan also said Hong Kong could drive renminbi internationalization. Crowds have been visiting the PLA Navy ships Nanning and Hengyang, which have docked at Stonecutters Island and are open to the public. This man was among the visitors.
3: Many students have visited the fleet over the past few days. I think it will definitely boost the patriotic sentiments of people in Hong Kong, especially primary and secondary school students. I can see their genuine joy when they see the strength of our motherland. I believe it has a positive effect.
0: U.S. President Donald Trump has delivered a speech in Washington, D.C. to mark the 250th anniversary of the Declaration of Independence. Authorities had allowed the crowd to return to an open field near the Washington Monument where Trump was due to speak after ordering a weather-related evacuation that forced spectators to shelter in nearby museums and government buildings for a few hours.
4: Tonight we come together for one of the most joyous and glorious milestones of all time, and you know what that is, 250, the 250th anniversary, and I do have to say this. One of my very brilliant people backstage said, "Don't worry about it, sir. We can do it maybe next week." I said, "It doesn't work next week. This is the big day. We want July 4th. We're not looking for July something else. Because this is the 250th anniversary of the Declaration of Independence. Nothing like it."
0: New South Wales has become Australia's third state to confirm a case of H5N1 bird flu after authorities said a migratory seabird found near a coastal town tested positive. Australia last month became the final continent to confirm a mainland case of the virus. Joe Coombe is the state's chief veterinary officer.
5: We do have biosecurity rules, the Biosecurity Act, in place for these kinds of circumstances. So if we do need to work with industry to protect birds, then those things will kick in. If we do need to work with industry to stop the spread, we can put biosecurity zones in place to stop movement. We're not at that point. We're not anywhere near that point. The plans are in place if we need to get there, but at this stage it's one wild bird and it hasn't spread into the poultry or egg industry at all.
0: And the weather forecast, mainly cloudy.

0: very hot with sunny intervals in the afternoon, a few showers and isolated squally thunderstorms. Right now at the observatory, it is 32 degrees, humidity is 67%. Please be reminded that the very hot weather warning is in force and the heat stress at work warning is amber. The news from RTHK.
1: There are many areas of ecological value in the rural New Territories. Unauthorized filling of land and ponds and conversion of agricultural land is ruining the environment and causing aggravation. Owners, tenants, and responsible persons who undertake unauthorized development may be prosecuted and face a maximum fine of $1 million. You may also have to reinstate the land. It's no joke. Check before development. 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Statistics are vital to society's development. Where do the data come from? From you. 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They may also visit your home to gather information. By law, all the information collected is kept in strict confidence. For a better future, let's support government statistical surveys.

0: Beyond the grand concert halls and centuries of tradition, what is it that really moves us? When conductor Robert Ames dropped by the studio, he reminded us that making music together goes back to our very roots.
1: It's kind of, there's something caveman about the whole experience, you know? Thousands of years ago, people sitting around a fire, banging on a rock together to a tempo. And there's something about that that's still in orchestral music in a much more advanced, nuanced way. But it's this kind of universal feeling that you get when you see an orchestra performing together.
0: From world-class conductors to brilliant instrumentalists, we love bringing you into the minds and worlds of the artists making music come alive today. 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

0: RTH KT News at 5 with Sachin Katpi. The Medical Council has found a pediatrician guilty of professional misconduct over a medical incident in 2009, suspending his registration for 9 months. The inquiry involved a mainland couple's negligence complaint against Baptist Hospital pediatrician Sitso Chi after their newborn son developed cerebral palsy. The medical watchdog's inquiry had been dropped following a long delay, but this decision was overturned last year. Speaking to the media after the ruling, the father of the boy said the family had waited 16 years for the result.
1: A fair disciplinary system should not force complainants to wait for years, go through numerous setbacks, and even have to trigger significant public attention before justice is finally served. We hope the medical council, after the upcoming reform, can handle complaints against doctors more fairly to protect the public.
0: In a statement, the government said it respects the medical council's judgment, adding that the conclusion of the inquiry could help clarify the facts of the incident and relieve the pressure on both the doctor and the boy's family. Chief Executive of the Monetary Authority, Eddie Yu, says new measures to speed up renminbi internationalization are expected in the coming months. Speaking on a radio program, he said the National 5-Year Plan has for the first time promoted the concept of building a financial powerhouse as

0: as a long-term strategic goal. He said banks in the SAR have a role to play.
1: Banks are quite positive and they are treating this as a tremendous business opportunity instead of just a requirement. Their customers also have a need because everyone wants diversification to spread risk, whether the customers are from Hong Kong or in particular the Middle East or ASEAN. They just used to trade in US dollars. They now want to use one more currency, but might not know how to do so, which is why their banks have the responsibility to teach them.
0: Paul Chan has called on the SAR to seize every minute and second to support the nation's development goals. Writing in his weekly blog, the financial secretary said he was deeply moved by the recent gathering in the Great Hall of the People in Beijing, which was held to celebrate the 105th anniversary of the Communist Party of China. He added that the SAR is not just a beneficiary of the country's development, but also a contributor to the great rejuvenation of the Chinese nation. Secretary for Innovation, Technology and Industry Sun Dong says a second batch of tenders for land parcels in the He Tao Hong Kong Park will likely be launched in the coming months. This comes just weeks after the government started inviting bids for the first four land parcels in the Lok Ma Chau Loop Technology Hub. Speaking on a television program, Sun described the market response to the inaugural tenders as highly positive, saying the government plans to keep the momentum going.
2: Starting from now, we will launch a new batch of land parcels for tendering periodically. Many companies, especially high-tech enterprises, are now paying closer attention to developments in He Tao. Firms that are more curious about the development are from the fields of artificial intelligence, life and health, as well as quantum and chip technology. These enterprises are performing exceptionally well in the high-tech sector, so I am fully confident regarding future tender results.
0: New South Wales has become Australia's third state to confirm a case of H5N1 bird flu after authorities said a migratory seabird near a coastal town tested positive. Tara Moriarty is the state's agriculture minister.
3: We do have biosecurity rules, the Biosecurity Act, in place for these kinds of circumstances. So if we do need to work with industry to protect birds, then those things will kick in. If we do need to work with industry to stop the spread, we can put biosecurity zones in place to stop movement. We're not at that point. We're not anywhere near that point. The plans are in place if we need to get there, but at this stage it's one wild bird and it hasn't spread into the poultry or egg industry at all.
0: And the weather forecast for tonight and tomorrow. Mainly cloudy with a few showers, more rain in some areas with squally thunderstorms tomorrow. Bright periods during the day with a maximum temperature of around 31 degrees. Moderate to fresh southerly winds, occasionally strong offshore and on high ground, gusty at times. The outlook, occasional showers and squally thunderstorms in the following couple of days. At the observatory, it is 31 degrees, humidity 76%. The very hot weather warning is in force and the heat stress at work warning is amber. The news from RTHK.
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6: The Building Management Amendment Ordinance 2024 has taken effect since July 13, 2025. High-value procurement has new tendering and declaration rules. Large-scale maintenance procurement must involve more owners in person. The ordinance adjusts the requirements for auditing, displaying, and submitting financial statements and has new penalties for failing to keep important building management documents. Building management, building a better home together.

come away, death, and in sad Cyprus let me be laid. 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My part of death, no one so true did share it. 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Not a friend greet my poor corpse where my bones shall be thrown. A thousand, thousand sighs to save. Lay me, oh, where, sad true lover, never find my grave to weep there.

Music by John Dowland. A Fancy played on the lute by Julian Bream. Before that, Peggy Ashcroft recited Come Away, Death from Shakespeare's Twelfth Night. We also heard Mendelssohn's incidental music to the Midsummer Night's Dream. We heard the Wedding March played by the Berlin Philharmonic under Claudio Abbado. 刚才有杜兰特的音乐 A Fancy 由 Julian Bream 以鲁特琴演出，之前是英国的二胡女演员 Peggy Ashcroft 中度莎士比亚的

We've been listening to three songs from Gerald Finzi's song cycle Before and After Summer, Opus 16, which was set to 10 poems by Thomas Hardy. The three songs were Channel Firing, and before that, Before and After Summer and Childhood Among the Ferns, sung there by baritone Stephen Farco with pianist Clifford Benson. 我们刚刚听过英国作曲家 Gerald Finzi 的联篇歌曲作品 16夏天之前与之后入面三首歌曲， 有男中音歌唱家 Stephen Farco 联同钢琴家 Clifford Benson 演出。 人约黄昏后今一个部分介绍过好几套同夏天有关的艺术创作，在这里休息一阵，新闻报道之后还有音乐自由播放时段送给你，很快见。

The Culture Show is continuing its look at how the visual arts and music are so connected, sometimes directly, sometimes indirectly. We have unearthed a wealth of examples, yet we have so much more to explore. I hope that for those of you who join me for the music, much of which has never been or is very seldom played on Radio 4, you will also develop my passion for art. Join me, Stacey Rodder, Sunday nights at 7 for The Culture Show.

0: RTHK, the news at 6 with Sachin Katwi. The top stories. The Medical Council finds a pediatrician guilty of professional misconduct over an incident in 2009. The Monetary Authority's chief executive says there will be new measures to speed up renminbi internationalization. And the technology minister says more hurt-out tech hub land sales will take place in the future. The Medical Council has found a pediatrician guilty of professional misconduct over a medical incident in 2009, suspending his registration for 9 months. The inquiry involved a mainland couple's negligence complaint against Baptist Hospital pediatrician Sid Sao Chi after their newborn son developed cerebral palsy. The medical watchdog's inquiry had been dropped following a long delay, but this decision was overturned last year. Speaking to the media after the ruling, the father of the boy said the family had waited 16 years for the result.
1: A fair disciplinary system should not force complainants to wait for years, go through numerous setbacks, and even have to trigger significant public attention before justice is finally served. We hope the Medical Council, after the upcoming reform, can handle complaints against doctors more fairly to protect the public.
0: In a statement, the government said it respects the Medical Council's judgment, adding that the conclusion of the inquiry could help clarify the facts of the incident and relieve the pressure on both the doctor and the boy's family. Chief Executive of the Monetary Authority, Eddie Yu, says new measures to speed up renminbi internationalization are expected in the coming months. Speaking on a radio program, he said the National 5-Year Plan has for the first time promoted the concept of building a financial powerhouse as a long-term strategic goal. He said banks in the SAR have a role to play.
2: Banks are quite positive and they are treating this as a tremendous business opportunity instead of just a requirement. Their customers also have a need because everyone wants diversification to spread risk. Whether the customers are from Hong Kong or in particular the Middle East or ASEAN, they just used to trade in US dollars. They now want to use one more currency, but might not know how to do so, which is why their banks have the responsibility to teach them.
0: Paul Chan has called on the SAR to seize every minute and second to support the nation's development goals. Writing in his weekly blog, the financial secretary said he was deeply moved by the recent gathering in the Great Hall of the People in Beijing, which was held to celebrate the 105th anniversary of the Communist Party of China. He added that the SAR is not just a beneficiary of the country's development, but also a contributor to the great rejuvenation of the Chinese nation. Chan pointed out that the city can drive this progress in several areas, such as by accelerating renminbi internationalization, helping construct a modern industrial system, and leveraging its professional services to promote broader regional and global cooperation. Secretary for Innovation, Technology and Industry Sun Dong says a second batch of tenders for land parcels in the He Tao Hong Kong Park will likely be launched in the coming months. This comes just weeks after the government started inviting bids for the first four land parcels in the Lok Ma Chau Loop Technology Hub. Speaking on a television program, Sun described the market response to the inaugural tenders as highly positive, saying the government plans to keep the momentum going.
3: Starting from now, we will launch a new batch of land parcels for tendering periodically. Many companies, especially high-tech enterprises, are now paying closer attention to developments in He Tao. Firms that are more curious about the development are from the fields of artificial intelligence, life and health, as well as quantum and chip technology. These enterprises are performing exceptionally well in the high-tech sector, so I am fully confident regarding future tender results.
0: Crowds have been visiting the PLA Navy ships Nanning and Hengyang, which have docked at Stonecutters Island and are open to public. This man was among the visitors.
4: Many students have visited the fleet over the past few days. I think it will definitely boost the patriotic sentiments of people in Hong Kong, especially primary and secondary school students. I can see their genuine joy when they see the strength of our motherland. I believe it has a positive effect.
0: And you're listening to the news on RTHK, and the time is coming up to just 5 minutes past 6 p.m. U.S. President Donald Trump has delivered a speech in Washington, D.C. to mark America's 250th Independence Day. Authorities allowed people to return to an open field near the Washington Monument, where Trump was due to speak, after ordering a weather-related evacuation earlier that forced spectators to shelter in nearby museums and government buildings for a few hours.
5: Tonight we come together for one of the most joyous and glorious milestones of all time, and you know what that is, 250, the 250th anniversary. And I do have to say this, one of my very brilliant people backstage said, "Don't worry about it, sir, we can do it maybe next week." I said, "It doesn't work next week. This is the big day. We want July 4th. We're not looking for July something else. Because this is the 250th anniversary of the Declaration of Independence. Nothing like it."
0: New South Wales has become Australia's third state to confirm a case of H5N1 bird flu after authorities said a migratory seabird near a coastal town tested positive. Tara Moriarty is the state's Minister for Agriculture.
6: We do have biosecurity rules, the Biosecurity Act, in place for these kinds of circumstances. So if we do need to work with industry to protect birds, then those things will kick in. If we do need to work with industry to stop the spread, we can put biosecurity zones in place to stop movement. We're not at that point. We're not anywhere near that point. The plans are in place if we need to get there, but at this stage it's one wild bird and it hasn't spread into the poultry or egg industry at all.
0: Scientists say glaciers in Switzerland are heading for another year of losing a big chunk of their ice after an unusually early heat wave caused winter snow reserves to disappear weeks ahead of schedule. Peter Kavayos has the story.
7: Researchers monitoring the Rhone Glacier in the Swiss Alps said the 29th of June was observed as Glacier Loss Day, the point at which all snow accumulated during the winter.

0: melted and glaciers begin losing older ice. Matthias Huss, director of Glacier Monitoring Switzerland, which maintains and evaluates long-term data for numerous glaciers in the Swiss Alps, said the loss of ice is so early in the summer is exceptional.
1: We have just passed the so-called glacial loss day. This day means that we have used up all the snow reserves accumulated during the winter season. It's basically the day or the condition the glacier should be in at the end of the summer, so at the end of September. Now it already occurred at the end of June, which is the second earliest ever. It means we have now 3 months left for melting ice that has been accumulated decades and centuries ago. And this is really a worrying situation, so we will see massive ice losses again in this year 26.
0: Soaring temperatures across most of Europe have broken records, and countries which have traditionally enjoyed a pleasant climate all year round have seen the mercury hit 40 degrees Celsius even before peak summer. Who said this is very worrying?
1: I've been here for the first time this summer, about 2 weeks ago. And 2 weeks ago, the ice surface was still up here. So within these 2 weeks of this heat wave, we have lost 1.5 meters of ice at this place. This is really impressive. So just 2 weeks, and obviously the summer continues for 3 more months. So we expect to see again a lot of ice loss on Rhone Glacier. The glaciers are in a very bad state at this time of the year. We've had a winter with little snow. We had first heat waves in May, and now we just come out of a very intense heat wave in June. This means we are almost as critical as in the record-breaking year 2022.
0: Who said over a period of 2 weeks last month, Swiss glaciers together have lost the amount of water that would fill up one Olympic swimming pool every 6 seconds. Harry Block, a tourist from neighboring Germany, said the glacier was 80 meters high before losing most of its ice.
2: In Germany, it gives peoples, many peoples, who don't glow on the climate change. They don't, it's weather. We have lost for 3 days. I came from Karlsruhe. We have 41 degrees Celsius. And the people say weather, not climate change. Here you see climate change. This is climate change.
0: Scientists say the fate of Swiss glaciers is increasingly tied to rising temperatures and more frequent heat waves, which have driven some of the fastest glacier losses on record in recent years.
3: Turning to sports news now, and in football, and at the World Cup, Morocco have ended the dream run for co-host Canada, while hot favourites France scraped past Paraguay to enter the quarterfinals. Aaron Tam reports.
4: World Cup favourites France were made to sweat to book their quarterfinal place, but Kylian Mbappe's second-half penalty proved enough for a 1-0 win to help them get past Paraguay in Philadelphia. Despite the temperatures soaring to 38 degrees Celsius, France dominated possession from the start and were not deterred by the heat. Mbappe took the penalty on 70 minutes to send Paraguay keeper Orlando Gil the wrong way and draw level with Argentina's Lionel Messi on 7 goals for the tournament's Golden Boot race. In the earlier match in Houston, Canada stood firm in the first half, but could not contain Morocco after the break. The North African team found the back of the net 3 times for a comfortable win. They are now 1 victory away from equaling their historic run to the semifinals at the 2022 World Cup in Qatar. Morocco will take on France in Boston on July the 10th for a place in the last 4.
3: In tennis, and as Wimbledon heads into Middle Sunday, Alexandra Ayala has sounded a warning bell after the 21-year-old from the Philippines knocked out defending champion Iga Swiatek in the third round. Wallace Wang rounds up all the action from the All England Club.
5: Alexandra Ayala's straight set swing was not that easy as she toiled hard to take the opener in a tense tiebreak, winning 11-9. The 2-hour 15-minute encounter ended as she secured the second set 6-2 to become the first player from the Philippines to reach the fourth round of a Grand Slam in the Open era. In an All-American clash, Amanda Anisimova and Madison Keys battled it out through 3 sets, and Keys was the last woman standing to advance to the last 16. But it was the end of the road for fellow American Emma Navarro, who fell in 3 sets to Ukraine's Marta Kostyuk.

0: So heading to the fourth round is Lise Mertens, the 25th seed Belgian, defeated former champion Elena Rybakina 7-6, 6-1. In the men's draw, tour veteran Grigor Dimitrov survived a top 5 setter to overcome Italy's Matteo Berrettini to book his spot in the fourth round. While reigning French Open Championship, Alexander Zverev made easy work to dispatch American Marcos Giron 6-2, 7-6, 6-4.
1: Football memorabilia is all the rage as World Cup fever grips fans around the globe. Auction house Julian's will hold a sale in California this week featuring some of the game's biggest names. They include Lionel Messi, Cristiano Ronaldo, and the late Pelé. Michel Caba is the head of specialty sales at Julian's.
2: The auction has over 300 lots, primarily soccer memorabilia, and it dates back to 1930, which is when the very first World Cup was held in Uruguay. So it's almost 100 years of soccer history. And all the big names are involved. Pelé, Maradona, Messi, Mbappe. Covers quite a range. Yeah, I definitely see an increase in interest in World Cup and soccer in general in the U.S. nowadays. And having the event here, of course, has really boosted that. The values, you know, we have a huge international audience of buyers as well as consigners. So we are probably the number one auction house in the U.S. for soccer memorabilia. And even though the fans aren't as rabid here as they are in other parts of the world, we still do sell quite a lot of items for very good prices around the world. So basically, we get the value that they're worth, regardless of whether they're soccer memorabilia or other sports items.
1: And the weather forecast for tonight and tomorrow. Mainly cloudy with a few showers. More rain in some areas with squally thunderstorms tomorrow. The minimum temperature will be about 27 degrees. Bright periods during the day with a maximum temperature of around 31 degrees. Moderate to fresh southerly winds, occasionally strong offshore and on high ground. The outlook, occasional showers and squally thunderstorms in the following couple of days. Showers will be heavy in some areas. And to end the news, the top stories once again. The medical council finds a pediatrician guilty of professional misconduct over an incident in 2009. The monetary authority's chief executive says there will be new measures to speed up renminbi internationalization. And the technology minister says more hurt-out tech hub land sales will take place in the future. The news from RTHK.
3: 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National security is the foundation of prosperity and stability. 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Safeguarding national security is our responsibility. 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
4: Employers in all industries must report any work accident or prescribed occupational disease to the Labour Department within 14 days for an injury case or 7 days for a fatal case, irrespective of compensation liability. Injured employees can make a report to the department if the employer has not reported a work injury. Call 2717 1771 for more details. Be a responsible employer. Report work accidents.

A very nice collaboration of pianists Murray Pariah and Radu Lupu there in Mozart's Concerto for Three Pianos and Orchestra, KOKO 242, arranged here for two pianos. Also performing was the English Chamber Orchestra under the directorship of Murray Pariah. 是莫扎特 原本为三钢琴和乐团所写的协奏曲K242，我们刚刚听过，是一个改编给双钢琴独奏的版本。 Murray Pariah 和Radu Lupu 担任了钢琴独奏， 亦都有Murray Pariah 指挥英国室乐团作协奏的。 多谢你们今日收听由廖碧晶主持的《人若黄昏后》。如果你是今日中途加入或者太爱我们节目，随时可以网上重温的。以法国作曲家弗瑞的贝利亚与梅丽桑组曲入面《西西里安舞曲》去结束今日节目。罗伯·索尔带领亚特兰大交响乐团演出。 Thank you very much for joining me, Emily, in today's Tunes to Remember. And to end the program, here is Sicilienne from Pelléas and Mélisande's Suite by Gabriel Fauré, played here by the Atlanta Symphony Orchestra under Robert Shaw.

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2: RTHKD News at 7 with Sachin Katwi. The Medical Council has found a pediatrician guilty of professional misconduct over a medical incident in 2009, suspending his registration for 9 months. The inquiry involved a mainland couple's negligence complaint against Baptist Hospital pediatrician Sit Sao Chi after their newborn son developed cerebral palsy. The medical watchdog's inquiry had dropped following a long delay, but this decision was overturned last year. Speaking to the media after the ruling, the father of the boy said the family had waited 16 years for the result.
3: A fair disciplinary system should not force complainants to wait for years, go through numerous setbacks, and even have to trigger significant public attention before justice is finally served. We hope the medical council, after the upcoming reform, can handle complaints against doctors more fairly to protect the public.
2: In a statement, the government said it respects the medical council's judgment, adding that the conclusion of the inquiry could help clarify the facts of the incident and relieve the pressure on both the doctor and the boy's family. Chief Executive of the Monetary Authority, Eddie Yu, says new measures to speed up renminbi internationalization are expected in the coming months. Speaking on a radio program, he said the National 5-Year Plan has for the first time promoted the concept of building a financial powerhouse as a long-term strategic goal. He said banks and the SAR have a role to play.
4: Banks are quite positive and they are treating this as a tremendous business opportunity instead of just a requirement. Their customers also have a need because everyone wants diversification to spread risk. Whether the customers are from Hong Kong or in particular the Middle East or ASEAN, they just used to trade in US dollars. They now want to use one more currency, but might not know how to do so, which is why their banks have the responsibility to teach them.
2: Paul Chan has called on the SAR to seize every minute and second to support the nation's development goals. Writing in his weekly blog, the financial secretary said he was deeply moved by the recent gathering in the Great Hall of the People in Beijing, which was held to celebrate the 105th anniversary of the Communist Party of China. He added that the SAR is not just a beneficiary of the country's development, but also a contributor to the great rejuvenation of the Chinese nation. Chan pointed out that the city can drive this progress in several areas, such as by accelerating renminbi internationalization. Secretary for Innovation, Technology and Industry Sun Dong says a second batch of tenders for land parcels in the He Tao Hong Kong Park will likely be launched in the coming months. This comes just weeks after the government started inviting bids for the first 4 land parcels in the Lok Ma Chau Loop Technology Hub. Speaking on a television program, Sun described the market response to the inaugural tenders as highly positive, saying the government plans to keep the momentum going.
5: Starting from now, we will launch a new batch of land parcels for tendering periodically. Many companies, especially high-tech enterprises, are now paying closer attention to developments in He Tao. Firms that are more curious about the development are from the fields of artificial intelligence, life and health, as well as quantum and chip technology. These enterprises are performing exceptionally well in the high-tech sector, so I am fully confident regarding future tender results.
2: Police say they have arrested 3 men on suspicion of trafficking in dangerous drugs following an operation where officers seized about 172 kilograms of suspected cocaine worth an estimated 128 million Hong Kong dollars from a warehouse in Yuen Long. Chief Inspector Lam Pak Kew said the suspects were caught while attempting to cut 2 metal containers filled with suspected drugs.
6: We strongly condemn the drug syndicate for using cutting tools with compressed gas without any safety measures to carry out illegal activities. Accidents would put nearby residents and workers in grave danger and cause catastrophic consequences.
2: And the weather forecast for tonight and tomorrow, mainly cloudy with a few showers, more rain in some areas with squally thunderstorms tomorrow. Bright periods during the day with a maximum temperature of around 31 degrees. Moderate to fresh southerly winds, occasionally strong offshore and on high ground. At the observatory, it's 30 degrees Celsius and the relative humidity is standing at 78%. And that is the news from RTHK.
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8: The chief executive is leading the government to draft the first Hong Kong's five-year plan, which is closely related to you and me. In the next 5 years, Hong Kong should further improve its competitiveness, consolidate and enhance its strengths, seize opportunities from national development, and strive for faster economic growth and better livelihoods. The chief executive has instructed the Constitutional and Mainland Affairs Bureau to hold a public consultation. We welcome your views. Let's shape the blueprint for the next 5 years together.

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1: Hello and welcome to this week's episode, a potpourri of paintings and piano music. Here we look at Renoir's extremely romantic and sensual couple in his dance at Bougival, Sunday afternoon on the island La Grande Jatte by Seurat, with his figures and forms created by dots and dashes of complementary colors laid side by side, Composition 7 by Kandinsky, a reflection of the tumultuous political and social climate of the time, Vermeer's Girl with a Pearl Earring, but is it a pearl or glass? Portrait of Dr. Gachet by Van Gogh, expressing his world weariness and profound sense of melancholy, and Picasso's The Charnel House, affected by revelations of the real-life charnel houses of the Holocaust. These works are accompanied by music inspired by them, each piece bearing the title of the painting.

It corresponds to written and played by B.R. Pearson. We begin with Grenois' Dance at Bougival of 1883, Oil on Canvas. It is probably the last of his three dance pictures to be completed and is certainly the most romantic of the trilogy. The people depicted are two friends of the painter, Suzanne Valadon and Paul-Auguste Loth. Suzanne is shown in a flared, layered, and pleated pink-toned dress, his deep blue suit a vibrant contrast. Eyes masked by his boatman's straw hat, he expresses his intentions through body language. Her willing compliance completes the harmony, both visual and sensual, that is at the heart of this painting. The touching of ungloved hands and the proximity of the dancers' faces would have appeared daring to a late 19th century audience. The participants are shown enjoying a Sunday afternoon ball at Bougival, a village 10 miles west of Paris, with a somewhat dubious reputation. Renoir specifically utilized Loth's reputation as a notorious charmer to project sensual tension and playful courtship onto the canvas, and whether both persons really had an amorous relationship is not known today. The focus of the picture is clearly on her face. The bold red sash of her hat frames her pale face, and her gaze is flirtatiously directed downward. The man's seemingly demanding gesture seems to give her quiet pleasure. It is said by many to be one of Renoir's last moments working with an impressionist style.

In a career that lasted only a decade, Georges-Pierre Seurat developed a new painting technique which became known as pointillism. Rather than mixing colors on a palette, he applied pure color directly onto the canvas in small dabs. He was inspired by scientific studies of optical phenomena and used adjacent strokes of complementary hues that, in the viewer's eyes, coalesced into a harmonious and luminous tapestry. Seurat wrote, "Art is harmony. Harmony is the analogy of contrary and similar elements of tone, of color, and of line." Bedlam, scandal, and hilarity were among the epithets used to describe what is now considered his greatest work when it was first exhibited in Paris. Featuring people of every age and social class on the banks of the River Seine, Sunday afternoon on the island La Grande Jatte by Seurat was painted in 1884. Come closer to the painting, and figures and forms dissolve into dots and dashes of complementary colors laid side by side, characteristic of Seurat's pointillist technique. Many smaller painted and drawn sketches and several larger canvases in which he laid out the parameters for the landscape and figures led up to this majestically composed scene. Seurat returned to the work 2 years after its start date, amplifying the silhouettes of some figures and adding others. Some of these, like the monkey on the leash, seem so integral to the final composition that it's hard to imagine that they were an afterthought, but others, like the man carrying a rolled newspaper in the furthest distance, are barely noticeable. To the artist, however, every decision was essential to his aim of making a painting of modern life equivalent to a classical Greek frieze.

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1: Next, we will look at Composition 7 of 1913, Oil on Canvas, by Kandinsky, who considered his compositions his most important paintings and assigned the name to only 10 works executed between 1910 and 1939. Kandinsky's Composition 7 is justly considered to be the apex of his artwork before the First World War. More than 30 sketches made in watercolors and oil paints precede this painting, and they can serve as documentary proof of this work's creation. Surprisingly, that after Kandinsky had finished his long preliminary work, the composition itself was

There are a number of different shapes in the painting, including circles, triangles, and rectangles, as well as more abstract forms. The lines in the painting are often jagged and uneven, creating a sense of energy and dynamism. Despite the apparent chaos of the composition, there is a sense of balance and harmony that emerges from the interplay of different elements. Kandinsky believed that his paintings could convey emotions and ideas through color and form, and Composition 7 is often interpreted as a reflection of the tumultuous political and social climate of the time. The painting has been described as a symphony of colors with different hues and tones blending and clashing in a way that creates a powerful visual effect.

with the Pearl Earring is Vermeer's most famous painting, created circa 1665, and shows Vermeer's mastery of light shown in the softness of the girl's face and the glimmers of light on her moist lips, and of course, the shining pearl. The girl's features may have been inspired by a live model, but her identity is unknown. Many subjects have been suggested, including the artist's eldest daughter, but none of these proposals has been widely embraced. The painting belongs to a distinctly Dutch subcategory of portraiture known as the tronie. Tronies depict idealized faces or exaggerated expressions and often feature exotic trappings, like the turban and enormous earring worn by the girl. Pearls appear in 8 paintings by Vermeer. As no real pearl of this size has been documented, Vermeer's model likely wore a glass drop varnish to look like a true pearl. The piece may also be the product of the artist's imagination. During conservation treatment in 1994, one of 3 highlights on the pearl's surface was revealed to be a flake of loosened paint. With the speck removed, the pearl appears again as Vermeer intended. A subtle highlight on the girl's lip, made by Vermeer but overpainted during past treatment, was also uncovered. Finally, it was discovered that Vermeer applied a translucent green paint over dark underpaint to create the background. The pigments have discolored over time, making the setting appear completely black.

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1: We will next look at the portrait of Dr. Gachet of 1890 by Van Gogh, oil on canvas. Upon arrival in Auvers on the 20th of May, 1890, Vincent immediately went to see Dr. Gachet on the advice of his brother Theo. Gachet acted as Vincent's medical doctor and confidant. It was vital that he have supervision, as there was a chance that he would suffer further psychotic attacks, as he had experienced before. With considerable medical experience and a deep interest in art, Gachet seemed perfect for the job. Van Gogh depicted the doctor in a pair of portraits, and the two men became good friends. We looked at his painting of the doctor's daughter, Marguerite, at the family piano last week. The expression and pose reveal the physician's world-weariness and profound sense of melancholy. The artist painted the masterpiece just weeks before taking his own life. The portrait was painted during an immensely productive period in Van Gogh's final weeks, emphasizing melancholia through weary eyes, a drooping hand, and a foxglove plant. Van Gogh described Gachet's foxglove as being of somber purple hue. In the 19th century, digitalis, foxglove was used to treat some psychiatric problems, including delirium tremens and mania, and it was also sometimes used to raise the spirits, very much in need here.

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1: Finally, we have Pablo Picasso's The Charnel House, created in 1944-1945, and oil and charcoal on canvas. With its black and white tones, The Charnel House was inspired by newspaper photographs showing piles of corpses in liberated Nazi concentration camps. Picasso depicted a murdered family unceremoniously tangled together under a dining table. With its varying degrees of finish, you can see traces of charcoal and sections of blank canvas lies a vast network of undulating lines and geometric shapes. Picasso himself said that the work was affected by

revelations of the real-life charnel houses of the Holocaust. The pages of his newspaper, the communist daily L'Humanité, were full of graphic accounts of the camps, complete with illustrations. An article on the crematoria at Natzweiler Schlachthof near Strasbourg included the macabre detail that the executioners had tied the hands and feet of their victims, like the central motif of the painting. And the heaped corpses in the death zone that constitutes the lower part of the canvas are reminiscent of the first shock photos of the camps and of Disasters of War by Francisco Goya, images that are unforgettable. In the death zone, crucified innocence and clenched fist defiance grapple with mass killing and dismemberment. The upper zone is less horrific, though no less eerie.

0: And that concludes this episode of A Potpourri of Paintings and Piano Music. We looked at Renoir's rather sensual dance at Bougival, Seurat's pointillistic Sunday afternoon on the island La Grande Jatte, the unrestrained composition 7 by Kandinsky, Vermeer's Girl with a Pearl Earring, the melancholic portrait of Dr. Gachet by Van Gogh, and Picasso's graphic The Charnel House, accompanied by music inspired by them, each piece bearing the title of the painting it corresponds to, written and played by B.R. Pearson. The Culture Show, bringing visual art and music together. For now, from me, Stacey Rodder. Bye-bye.
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1: RTHK The News at 8 with Sachin Karpi. The Medical Council has found a pediatrician guilty of professional misconduct over a medical incident in 2009, suspending his registration for 9 months. The inquiry involved a mainland couple's negligence complaint against Baptist Hospital pediatrician Sitso Chi after their newborn son developed cerebral palsy. The medical watchdog's inquiry had been dropped following a long delay, but this decision was overturned last year. Speaking to the media after the ruling, the father of the boy said the family had waited 16 years for the result.
2: A fair disciplinary system should not force complainants to wait for years, go through numerous setbacks, and even have to trigger significant public attention before justice is finally served. We hope the medical council, after the upcoming reform, can handle complaints against doctors more fairly to protect the public.
1: In a statement, the government said it respects the medical council's judgment, adding that the conclusion of the inquiry could help clarify the facts of the incident and relieve the pressure on both the doctor and the boy's family. Chief Executive of the Monetary Authority, EDU, says new measures to speed up renminbi internationalization are expected in the coming months. Speaking on a radio program, he said the National 5-Year Plan has for the first time promoted the concept of building a financial powerhouse as a long-term strategic goal. He said banks in the SAR have a role to play.
3: Banks are quite positive and they are treating this as a tremendous business opportunity instead of just a requirement. Their customers also have a need because everyone wants diversification to spread risk. Whether the customers are from Hong Kong or in particular the Middle East or ASEAN, they just used to trade in US dollars. They now want to use one more currency, but might not know how to do so, which is why their banks have the responsibility to teach them.
1: Paul Chan has called on the SAR to seize every minute and second to support the nation's development goals. Writing in his weekly blog, the financial secretary said he was deeply moved by the recent gathering in the Great Hall of the People in Beijing, which was held to celebrate the 105th anniversary of the Communist Party of China. He added that the SAR is not just a beneficiary of the country's development, but also a contributor to the great rejuvenation of the Chinese nation. Chan pointed out that the city can drive this progress in several areas, such as helping construct a modern industrial system and leveraging its professional services to promote broader regional and global cooperation. Secretary for Innovation, Technology and Industry Sun Dong says a second batch of tenders for land parcels in the He Tao Hong Kong Park will likely be launched in the coming months. This comes just weeks after the government started inviting bids for the first 4 land parcels in the Lok Ma Chau Loop Technology Hub. Speaking on a television program, Sun described the market response to the inaugural tenders as highly positive, saying the government plans to keep the momentum going.
4: Starting from now, we will launch a new batch of land parcels for tendering periodically. Many companies,

0: especially high-tech enterprises, are now paying closer attention to developments in Hetal. Firms that are more curious about the development are from the fields of artificial intelligence, life and health, as well as quantum and chip technology. These enterprises are performing exceptionally well in the high-tech sector, so I am fully confident regarding future tender results.
1: Police say they have arrested three men on suspicion of trafficking in dangerous drugs following an operation where officers seized about 172 kilograms of suspected cocaine worth an estimated 128 million Hong Kong dollars from a warehouse in Yuen Long. Chief Inspector Lam Pak Kew said the suspects were caught while attempting to cut two metal containers filled with suspected drugs.
2: We strongly condemn the drug syndicate for using cutting tools with compressed gas without any safety measures to carry out illegal activities. Accidents would put nearby residents and workers in grave danger and cause catastrophic consequences.
1: And the weather forecast for tonight and tomorrow. Mainly cloudy with a few showers, more rain in some areas with squally thunderstorms. Bright periods with a maximum temperature of around 31 degrees. Right now at the observatory, it is 30 degrees and the relative humidity is standing at 78%. And that is the news from RTHK.
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Beginning our program, however, is a religious piece called Our Father in English. In 1901, Janáček composed a strange and unique stage work to raise funds for the Brno Women's Shelter. The composer's family had participated the year before in a fundraising event for that shelter as well. Then, in the Czech National Theatre in Brno, on the 15th of June 1901, two short plays were presented, performed by an amateur theatre group, together with a religious work by Janáček. This is a 15-minute setting for solo tenor, four-part chorus and piano of the words of the Lord's Prayer. The piece also presented the same actors, along with the music, silently portraying scenes of paintings from a cycle by a Polish artist, illustrating the words of the prayer. The cycle consists of eight paintings, a portrait of Christ. The cycle consisted of eight paintings, a portrait of Christ, followed by seven paintings depicting rather Russian-looking peasants in moments of religious awe, all presided over by an ethereal figure of Christ, providing daily bread, forgiving trespasses, leading sinners away from temptation, and so on. Now let's hear the performance of tenor Stuart Skelton, the Edvard Grieg Choir, the Bergen Cathedral Choir, harpist Johannes Wieck, organist Karstein Askeland, as well as their conductor Edward Gartner.

We have just heard Edward Gardner directing tenor Stuart Skelton, the Edvard Grieg Choir, the Bergen Cathedral Choir, harpist Johannes Wieck and organist Karlstein Askeland performing Janáček's Our 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Few works of music begins more arrestingly than this one, with the primitive sound of the tubas in parallel fifths and the bass trumpets and timpani reinforcing the minor thirds in the melodic line in a different and, from a constructional point of view, important rhythm. When the nine trumpets enter, Janáček begins his characteristic procedure of development by varied repetition. He inverts and expands intervals, augments rhythms, changes meters little by little, so that the development is both organic and audible. In this way, the fanfare works up to a brilliant contrapuntal climax. Performing for you is the London Symphony Orchestra under Claudio Abbado.

That was Claudio Abbado conducting the London Symphony Orchestra, performing Janáček's Sinfonietta. 啱啱系阿巴杜带领嘅伦敦交响乐团演奏杨纳杰克嘅小交响曲，跟住第三首作品就轮到室乐，系第二弦乐四重奏，名为《心弦》（ （Intimate Letters）。 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the work is Janáček's String Quartet No. 2, known as Intimate Letters. The second quartet was due to Kamila Sturzlova, the young businessman's wife under whose spell Janáček had fallen in 1917. When Janáček started work on the score in January 1928, he told her, quote, "Now I've begun to write something nice. Our life will be in it. It will be called Love Letters. I think that it will sound delightful. There have already been so many of those dear adventures of ours, haven't there? There'll be little fires in my soul, and they'll set it ablaze with the most beautiful melodies." Unquote. Hesitations about revealing his feelings to the public, what he called the tender mercies of fools, persuaded him to change the title from Love Letters to Intimate Letters. Their contents can only be guessed at from Janáček's various hints. In the first movement, he sought to capture the impression when he saw her for the first time. The second, he told Kamila, would be full of that yearning as there at her place, in that heaven of theirs. In the third, he wanted to create a vision that would resemble Kamila, while the final movement would begin with an expression of his fear for her, but end on a note of great longing and as if it were fulfilled. Performing for you is the Juilliard Quartet.

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piece of the work in this episode, an orchestral suite from the opera From the House of the Dead. The caustic sound world of Janáček's final opera is immediately apparent in the bitter overture, the first movement of the suite. The opening theme with the sounds of chains brings us into the bleak world of the Siberian prison. The second movement shows the prisoners arriving from the barracks, washing and eating. Despite their plight and cruelty, a rising motto theme signifies freedom. Following the topic of liberty, the third movement is about the prisoners celebrating a religious feast. The next two movements describe a vindictive prisoner wounding a young boy very dear to many other prisoners, as well as the prisoners perform two dramas, representing the false dawn of freedom. The last movement begins with the boy's recovery and the release of another prisoner. The remaining inmates were ordered back to work. Now let us hear the New Zealand Symphony Orchestra under their conductor, who also arranged the suite, Peter Briner.

0: 方才是比拿指挥纽西兰交响乐团演奏由自己编曲来自歌剧《死屋手记》的管弦乐组曲，作曲家是今集的主角杨立杰克。这首作品亦完成今集节目了，好感谢大家收听由我姚润坤主持的周日古典，祝大家有一个愉快的晚上。That was Peter Briner conducting the New Zealand Symphony Orchestra performing Janáček's Orchestral Suite from the opera From the House of the Dead, which was also arranged by Peter Briner. Which brings us to the conclusion of our episode. Thank you for listening to Sunday Classics with me, Yun Kuan Yu, and have a good night.
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1: Art begins the moment you do.

0: RTHK, the news at 10 with Sachin Katwe. The Medical Council has found a pediatrician guilty of professional misconduct over a medical incident in 2009, suspending his registration for 9 months. The inquiry involved a mainland couple's negligence complaint against Baptist Hospital pediatrician Sitsau Chi after their newborn son developed cerebral palsy. The medical watchdog's inquiry had been dropped following a long delay, but this decision was overturned last year. Speaking to the media after the ruling, the father of the boy said the family had waited 16 years for the result.
1: A fair disciplinary system should not force complainants to wait for years, go through numerous setbacks, and even have to trigger significant public attention before justice is finally served. We hope the medical council, after the upcoming reform, can handle complaints against doctors more fairly to protect the public.
0: In a statement, the government said it respects the medical council's judgment, adding that the conclusion of the inquiry could help clarify the facts of the incident and relieve the pressure on both the doctor and the boy's family. Chief Executive of the Monetary Authority, Eddie Yu, says new measures to speed up renminbi internationalization are expected in the coming months. Speaking on a radio program, he said the National 5-Year Plan has for the first time promoted the concept of building a financial powerhouse as a long-term strategic goal. He said banks in the SAR have a role to play.
2: Banks are quite positive and they are treating this as a tremendous business opportunity instead of just a requirement. Their customers also have a need because everyone wants diversification to spread risk. Whether the customers are from Hong Kong or in particular the Middle East or ASEAN, they just used to trade in US dollars. They now want to use one more currency, but might not know how to do so, which is why their banks have the responsibility to teach them.
0: Paul Chan has called on the SAR to seize every minute and second to support the nation's development goals. Writing in his weekly blog, the financial secretary said he was deeply moved by the recent gathering in the Great Hall of the People in Beijing, which was held to celebrate the 105th anniversary of the Communist Party of China. He added that the SAR is not just a beneficiary of the country's development, but also a contributor to the great rejuvenation of the Chinese nation. Chan pointed out that the city can drive this progress in several areas, such as helping construct a modern industrial system and leveraging its professional services to promote broader regional and global cooperation. Secretary for Innovation, Technology and Industry Sun Dong says a second batch of tenders for land parcels in the He Tao Hong Kong Park will likely be launched in the coming months. This comes just weeks after the government started inviting bids for the first four land parcels in the Lok Ma Chau Loop Technology Hub. Speaking on a television program, Sun described the market response to the inaugural tenders as highly positive, saying the government plans to keep the momentum going.
3: Starting from now, we will launch a new batch of land parcels for tendering periodically. Many companies, especially high-tech enterprises, are now paying closer attention to developments in He Tao. Firms that are more curious about the development are from the fields of artificial intelligence, life and health, as well as quantum and chip technology. These enterprises are performing exceptionally well in the high-tech sector, so I am fully confident regarding future tender results.
0: Police say a 21-year-old man has died after a traffic accident in Cheungsha Wan this afternoon. The incident occurred shortly after 3 p.m. when the motorcyclist heading towards Kowloon along Tai Po Road reportedly crashed into a motor tricycle travelling in the opposite direction. The motorcyclist sustained serious multiple injuries and was rushed in an unconscious state to Caritas Medical Center, where he was later certified dead. The motor tricycle driver sustained injuries to his neck and limbs and was sent to Queen Elizabeth Hospital in a conscious state. The Special Investigation Team of Traffic Kowloon West has launched an investigation. And the weather forecast for tonight and tomorrow. Mainly cloudy with a few showers, more rain in some areas with squally thunderstorms. Bright periods with a maximum temperature of around

0: 31 degrees. Moderate to fresh southerly winds, occasionally strong offshore and on high ground. Right now at the observatory, it is 30 degrees and the humidity is standing at 80%. And that's the news from RTHK.
1: 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Failure to complete the testing before the expiry of the certificate is an offence.
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on the Concert on Full Repeat this Tuesday afternoon at 3. The Concert, Grandeur and Finesse, Diversity and Fusion, the Shanghai Symphony Orchestra's 2023-24 season opening concert, recorded live at the Shanghai Symphony Hall Concert Hall, Shanghai, on the 10th of September 2023. Here, Zhou Tian's Metropolis, inspired by a Tang Dynasty poem remembering a thousand years of Yue, strives to depict a thousand-year-old city through a rich symphonic language rooted in the Chinese pentatonic tradition. Bernstein's West Side Story, a signature piece for concertmaster Lu Ming, brims with the dynamism and cultural tensions of multicultural exchange through the lens of this quintessential New Yorker. CZ plays Rachmaninoff's Piano Concerto No. 3, often deemed the most challenging concerto in the repertoire. Yu Long conducts.

opening this evening's Sunday Divertimento was The Ball from the Symphonie Fantastique by Berlioz, with Igor Margovich conducting the L'Amoureux Orchestra of Paris. 你收听紧嘅系星夜乐逍遥，香港电台第四台。

0: RTHK, the news at 11 with Peter Caveos. The medical council finds the top stories. Medical council finds a pediatrician guilty of professional misconduct over an incident in 2009. The Monetary Authority's chief executive says there will be new measures to speed up renminbi internationalization. And the technology minister says more Hatau Tech Hub land sales would take place in the future. The medical council has found a pediatrician guilty of professional misconduct over a medical incident in 2009, suspending his registration for 9 months. The inquiry involved a mainland couple's negligence complaint against Baptist Hospital pediatrician Sitso Chi after their newborn son developed cerebral palsy. The medical watchdog's inquiry had been dropped following a long delay, but this decision was overturned last year. Speaking to the media after the ruling, the father of boy said the family had waited 16 years for the result.
1: A fair disciplinary system should not force complainants to wait for years, go through numerous setbacks, and even have to trigger significant public attention before justice is finally served. We hope the medical council, after the upcoming reform, can handle complaints against doctors more fairly to protect the public.
0: In a statement, the government said it respects the medical council's judgment, adding that the conclusion of the inquiry could help clarify the facts of the incident and relive the pressure on both the doctor and the boy's family. Chief Executive of the Monetary Authority, Eddie Yu, says new measures to speed up renminbi internationalization are expected in the coming months. Speaking on a radio program, he said the National 5-Year Plan has, for the first time, promoted the concept of building a financial powerhouse as a long-term strategic goal. He said banks in the SAR have a role to play.
2: Banks are quite positive and they are treating this as a tremendous business opportunity instead of just a requirement. Their customers also have a need because everyone wants diversification to spread risk. Whether the customers are from Hong Kong or in particular the Middle East or ASEAN, they just used to trade in US dollars. They now want to use one more currency, but might not know how to do so, which is why their banks have the responsibility to teach them.
0: Secretariat for Innovation, Technology and Industry Soon Dong says a second batch of tenders for land parcels in the Hetau Hong Kong Park will likely be launched in the coming months. This comes just weeks after the government started inviting bids for the first four land parcels in the Lok Ma Chau Loop Technology Hub. Speaking on a television program, Soon described the market response to the inaugural tenders as highly positive, saying the government plans to keep the momentum going.
3: Starting from now, we will launch a new batch of land parcels for tendering periodically. Many companies, especially high-tech enterprises, are now paying closer attention to developments in Hetau. Firms that are more curious about the development are from the fields of artificial intelligence, life and health, as well as quantum and chip technology. These enterprises are performing exceptionally well in the high-tech sector, so I am fully confident regarding future tender results.
0: Paul Chan has called on the SAR to seize every minute and second to support the nation's development goals. Writing in his weekly blog, the financial secretary said he was deeply moved by the recent gathering in the Great Hall of the People in Beijing, which is held to celebrate the 105th anniversary of the Communist Party of China. He added the SAR is not just a beneficiary of the country's development, but also a contributor to the great rejuvenation of the Chinese nation. Police say they've arrested three men on suspicion of trafficking in dangerous drugs following an operation where officers seized about 172 kilograms of suspected cocaine worth an estimated 128 million Hong Kong dollars from a warehouse in Yuen-Long. Chief Inspector Lam Pak-Kyui said the suspects were caught while attempting to cut two metal containers filled with suspected drugs.
4: We strongly condemn the drug syndicate for using cutting tools with compressed gas without any safety measures to carry out illegal activities. Accidents would put nearby residents and workers in grave danger and cause catastrophic consequences.
0: Weather forecast for tonight and tomorrow, mainly cloudy with a few showers and squally thunderstorms, more showers in some areas. Minimum temperature is about 27 degrees tomorrow. There will be bright periods during the day with a maximum temperature of around 31 degrees. The outlook, occasional showers and squally thunderstorms in the following couple of days. Showers will be heavier in some areas and showers will ease off and it will become very hot in the latter part of the week. The temperature is 30 degrees Celsius at the observatory. Relative humidity is sitting at 79%. And there is a thunderstorm warning in effect until about 2 a.m. You're listening to RTHK. 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

In Monday's Moment Musical at 3 p.m, we'll start with Bach's second partita for the solo violin, at the end of which is the famous Chaconne. Then Schubert's 15th and final string quartet, the D887 in G major. Finally, the 4th piano concerto by Russian pianist and composer Anton Rubinstein. Join me, Yun Kuan Yu, for these Russian and German works here on Radio 4.

Music by Shostakovich. We've just heard the Elegy and Waltz from his Ballet Suite No. 3, performed by the

A performance given there by Pepe Romero and the Academy of St. Martin in the Fields, conducted by Sir Neville Mariner. And that was the second movement from Castelnuovo Tedesco's Guitar Concerto No. 1 in D major. Guitar 大師 Pepe Romero 聯同由馬連拿指揮嘅 聖 馬田室樂團嘅演出。 充滿思念、非常之感人嘅一段音樂 ，Castelnuovo Tedesco嘅 D 大調吉他協奏曲當中嘅第二個樂章，又將今晚節目帶到嚟一個尾聲。我係伍永文，好多謝大家收聽《星夜樂宵遙》，咁希望下星期日晚同樣時間再度同大家見面，祝各位晚安。

on Concert on 4 on Monday night at 8. The concert, Leon Koro Quartet in Festival Vielseitig, recorded live in the Imperial Hall of the Baroque Monastery of St. Mong Fusen on the 4th of September of last year. Founded in Berlin in 2019, the Leon Koro Quartet represents the vibrant presence of the long-standing string quartet tradition. Here the quartet begins with Beethoven's string quartet, Opus 18, No. 4, the only minor key work among his early quartets that is charged with restless energy from the outset, made even more compelling by the absence of a slow movement. This is followed by a modern classic, the intensely autobiographical string quartet No. 8, Opus 110 by Shostakovich. The concert concludes with the monumental D minor quartet, Death and the Maiden by Schubert, a highlight of the string quartet repertoire.

0: 香港电台第四台，生活中的微与我。
1: RTHK, the news at midnight with Peter Cavillos. Secretary Innovation, Technology and Industry, Sun Dong, says a second batch of tenders for land parcels in the Hateo Hong Kong Park will likely be launched in the coming months. This comes just weeks after the government started inviting bids for the first four land parcels in the Lok Ma Chau Loop Technology Hub. Speaking on a television program, Sun described the market response to the inaugural tenders as highly positive, saying the government plans to keep the momentum going.
2: Starting from now, we will launch a new batch of land parcels for tendering periodically. Many companies, especially high-tech enterprises, are now paying closer attention to developments in Hatao. Firms that are more curious about the development are from the fields of artificial intelligence, life and health, as well as quantum and chip technology. These enterprises are performing exceptionally well in the high-tech sector, so I am fully confident regarding future tender results.
1: Police say a 21-year-old man has died after a traffic accident in Cheung Sha.

0: Wan yesterday afternoon. The incident occurred shortly after 3 p.m. when the motorcyclist heading towards Kowloon along Tai Po Road reportedly crashed into a motor tricycle traveling in the opposite direction. The motorcyclist sustained serious multiple injuries and was rushed in an unconscious state to Caritas Medical Center, where he was later certified dead. The motor tricycle driver sustained injuries to his neck and limbs and was sent to Queen Elizabeth Hospital in a conscious state. The special investigation team of Traffic Kowloon West has launched an investigation. Police say they've arrested three men on suspicion of trafficking in dangerous drugs following an operation where officers seized about 172 kilograms of suspected cocaine worth an estimated 128 million Hong Kong dollars from a warehouse in Yuen Long. Chief Inspector Lam Pak Kui said the suspects were caught while attempting to cut two metal containers filled with suspected drugs.
1: We strongly condemn the drug syndicate for using cutting tools with compressed gas without any safety measures to carry out illegal activities. Accidents would put nearby residents and workers in grave danger and cause catastrophic consequences.
0: Paul Chan has called on the SAR to seize every minute and second to support the nation's development goals. Writing in his weekly blog, the financial secretary said he was deeply moved by the recent gathering in the Great Hall of the People in Beijing, which was held to celebrate the 105th anniversary of the Communist Party of China. He added that the SAR is not just a beneficiary of the country's development, but also a contributor to the great rejuvenation of the Chinese nation. The Minister of National Defense says Chinese and Russian naval forces will conduct joint exercises this month in waters and airspace near the port of Qingdao. Sachin Katvi reports.
2: Named Joint Sea 2026, the drills will focus on response to maritime security threats. The two sides will conduct reconnaissance, air and missile defense, and maritime strike operations, among other training scenarios at sea. Personnel from both sides will also hold professional exchanges and organize visits to relevant ships. The ministry said the drill is part of the annual cooperation plan between the two militaries and is aimed at jointly responding to security challenges and safeguarding regional peace and stability. In a statement, the ministry said that following the exercise, some forces from both sides will conduct a joint maritime patrol in relevant areas of the Pacific Ocean.
0: To sports, and Cape Verde's football team has been given a grand homecoming welcome after they arrived in the capital of Praia. Their defeat run at the World Cup ended in a 3-2 extra time defeat to Argentina in the round of 32. Natalie Cheng tells us more.
3: Crowds lined the roads to celebrate, waving flags and joining drum-led festivities to give the World Cup squad a heroic welcome. A collection of 10 volcanic islands off the coast of West Africa, and with a population of some just over 500,000, Cape Verde did not play a World Cup qualifier until the start of the century and were ranked 67th in the world coming into the tournament. They drew all their group matches, including the one against Spain, which was goalless, and advanced to the knockout stage, but before losing to Argentina. Their performance at the World Cup can be credited to a long-term project masterminded by Coach Bubista, who recruited players with Cape Verdean heritage from around the world.
0: And the weather forecast, mainly cloudy with a few showers and squally thunderstorms. The minimum temperature will be around 27 degrees. There will be bright periods during the day with a maximum temperature of around 31 degrees. The outlook, occasional showers and squally thunderstorms in the following couple of days. Currently, it is 30 degrees Celsius at the observatory, relative humidity sitting at 79%, and there's a thunderstorm warning in effect until at least 2 o'clock this morning. The news from RTHK.

Night Music here on Radio 4. I'm Leanne Nichols. In this hour, music by Haydn and Dvorak. We'll start with the Slavonic Dance, Opus 46, No. 4 in F major by Antonín Dvořák, performed by the Lebec Sisters on piano four hands, followed by Franz Joseph Haydn's Symphony No. 88 in G major, performed by the Berlin Philharmonic Orchestra, conducted by Simon Rattle.

You've been listening to the LA Cathedral Choir conducted by Paul Threpdick in the Te Deum in C by Charles Villiers Stanford. And that was followed by the Adagio from the Symphony No. 2 in E by Rachmaninoff, performed by the Concertgebouw Orchestra conducted by Vladimir Ashkenazy. And finally, the Swan from the Carnival of the Animals by Camille Saint-Saëns with Julian Lloyd Webber on cello, accompanied by the English Chamber Orchestra conducted by Nicholas Clearbury.

0: RTHK, the news at 1 with Peter Caveos. Secretary for Innovation, Technology and Industry, Soon Dong, says a second batch of tenders for land parcels in the Hoe Tao Hong Kong Park will likely be launched in the coming months. This comes just weeks after the government started inviting bids for the first four land parcels in the Lok Ma Chau Loop Technology Hub. Speaking on a television program, Soon described the market response to the inaugural tenders as highly positive, saying the government plans to keep the momentum going.
1: Starting from now, we will launch a new batch of land parcels for tendering periodically. Many companies, especially high-tech enterprises, are now paying closer attention to developments in Hoe Tao. Firms that are more curious about the development are from the fields of artificial intelligence, life and health, as well as quantum and chip technology. These enterprises are performing exceptionally well in the high-tech sector, so I am fully confident regarding future tender results.
0: Police say a 21-year-old man has died after a traffic accident in Chungsha Wan yesterday afternoon. The incident occurred shortly after 3 p.m. when the motorcyclist heading towards Kowloon along Tai Po Road reportedly crashed into a motor tricycle traveling in the opposite direction. The motorcyclist sustained serious multiple injuries and was rushed in an unconscious state to Caritas Medical Center, where he was later certified dead. The motor tricycle driver sustained injuries to his neck and limbs and was sent to Queen Elizabeth Hospital in a conscious state. The special investigation team of Traffic Kowloon West has launched an investigation. Police say they've arrested three men on suspicion of trafficking in dangerous drugs following an operation where officers seized about 172 kilograms of suspected cocaine worth an estimated 128 million Hong Kong dollars from a warehouse in Yuen Long. Chief Inspector Lam Puk Kui said the suspects were caught while attempting to cut two metal containers filled with suspected drugs.
2: We strongly condemn the drug syndicate for using cutting tools with compressed gas without any safety measures to carry out illegal activities. Accidents would put nearby residents and workers in grave danger and cause catastrophic consequences.
0: The trio will appear at Tuen Mun Magistrates Courts later today. Paul Chan has called on the SAR to seize every minute and second to support the nation's development goals. Writing in his weekly blog, the financial secretary said he was deeply moved by the recent gathering in the Great Hall of the People in Beijing, which was held to celebrate the 105th anniversary of the Communist Party of China. He added that the SAR is not just a beneficiary of the country's development, but also a contributor to the great rejuvenation of the Chinese nation. The Ministry of National Defense says Chinese and Russian naval forces will conduct joint exercises this month in waters and airspace near the port of Qingdao. Sachin Katvi reports.
3: Named Joint Sea 2026, the drills will focus on response to maritime security threats. The two sides will conduct reconnaissance, air and missile defense, and maritime strike operations, among other training scenarios at sea. Personnel from both sides will also hold professional exchanges and organize visits to relevant ships. The ministry said the drill is part of the annual cooperation plan between the two militaries and is aimed at jointly responding to security challenges and safeguarding regional peace and stability. In a statement, the ministry said that following the exercise, some forces from both sides will conduct a joint maritime patrol in relevant areas of the Pacific Ocean.
0: To sport, where Cape Verde's football team has been given a grand homecoming welcome party after they arrived in the capital city of Praia. Their dream run at the World Cup ended in a 3-2 extra time defeat to Argentina in the round of 32. Natalie Ching has that story.
4: Crowds lined rose to celebrate, waving flags and joining drum-led festivities to give the World Cup squad a heroic welcome. A collection of 10 volcanic islands off the coast of West Africa, and with a population of some just over 500,000, Cape Verde did not play a World Cup qualifier until the start of the century and were ranked 67th in the world coming into the tournament. They drew all their group matches, including the one against Spain, which was goalless, and advanced to the knockout stage, but before losing to Argentina. Their performance at the World Cup can be credited to a long-term project masterminded by Coach Bubista, who recruited players with Cape Verdean heritage from around the world.
0: The weather forecast for today, mainly cloudy with a few showers and squally thunderstorms. Showers will be heavier in some areas, minimum temperature around 27 degrees. Bright periods during the day with a maximum temperature of 31 degrees. Currently, it's 30 degrees. Relative humidity is sitting at 80%, and there is a thunderstorm warning in effect. The news from RTHK.

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1: You're listening to Night Music here on Radio 4 with me, Leanne Nichols. Music for piano, mandolin and clarinet in this hour. We'll start by listening to Chopin's Piano Sonata No. 2 in B-flat minor, the third movement performed by Yuja Wang. That will be followed by Vivaldi's Concerto for mandolin and strings in C major, RV425, arranged for mandolin and guitar and performed by Alison Stevens on mandolin with Craig Ogden on guitar. And to conclude, Rossini's Variations for Clarinet and Small Orchestra in C major, performed by the soloist Wolfgang Mayer on clarinet with the Heilbronn-Württemberg Chamber Orchestra conducted by Jörg Faber.

been listening to the music of Bizet and the Pastorale from the Lyceum Suite No. 2, performed by the Philadelphia Orchestra, conducted by Eugene Ormandy, followed by the 16, conducted by Harry Christophers, in a performance of the Magnificat Primitoni by Thomas Louis de Victoria. And finally, Wolfgang Amadeus Mozart's Piano Concerto No. 22 in E-flat major, Kochel 482. And we had the third movement in a recording by the NHK Symphony Orchestra with Vladimir Ashkenazy as both soloist and conductor.

0: RTHK, the news at 2 with Peter Caveos. Secretary for Innovation, Technology and Industry Soon Dong says a second batch of tenders for land parcels in the Hoe Tao Hong Kong Park will likely be launched in the coming months. This comes just weeks after the government started inviting bids for the first four land parcels in the Lok Ma Chau Loop Technology Hub. Speaking on a television program, Soon described the market response to the inaugural tenders as highly positive, saying the government plans to keep the momentum going.
1: Starting from now, we will launch a new batch of land parcels for tendering periodically. Many companies, especially high-tech enterprises, are now paying closer attention to developments in Hoe Tao. Firms that are more curious about the development are from the fields of artificial intelligence, life and health, as well as quantum and chip technology. These enterprises are performing exceptionally well in the high-tech sector, so I am fully confident regarding future tender results.
0: Police say a 21-year-old man has died after a traffic accident in Chengsha Wan yesterday afternoon. The incident occurred shortly after 3 p.m. when the motorcyclist heading towards Kowloon along Tai Po Road reportedly crashed into a motor tricycle traveling in the opposite direction. The motorcyclist sustained serious multiple injuries and was rushed in an unconscious state to Caritas Medical Center, where he was later certified dead. The motor tricycle driver sustained injuries to his neck and limbs and was sent to Queen Elizabeth Hospital in a conscious state. The special investigation team of traffic, Kowloon West, has launched an investigation. Police say they've arrested three men on suspicion of trafficking in dangerous drugs following an operation where officers seized about 172 kilograms of suspected cocaine with an estimated 128 million Hong Kong dollars from a warehouse in Yuen Long. Chief Inspector Lam Pak Khoi said the suspects were caught while attempting to cut two metal containers filled with suspected drugs.
2: We strongly condemn the drug syndicate for using cutting tools with compressed gas without any safety measures to carry out illegal activities. Accidents would put nearby residents and workers in grave danger and cause catastrophic consequences.
0: The trio will appear at Tuen Mun Magistrates' Courts later today. Paul Chan has called on the SAR to seize every minute and second to support the nation's development goals. Writing in his weekly blog, the financial secretary said he was deeply moved by the recent gathering in the Great Hall of the People in Beijing, which was held to celebrate the 105th anniversary of the Communist Party of China. He added that the SAR is not just a beneficiary of the country's development, but also a contributor to the great rejuvenation of the Chinese nation. The Ministry of National Defense says Chinese and Russian naval forces will conduct joint exercises this month in waters and airspace near the port city of Qingdao. Sachin Kadvi has the story.
3: Named Joint Sea 2026, the drills will focus on response to maritime security threats. The two sides will conduct reconnaissance, air and missile defense, and maritime strike operations, among other training scenarios at sea. Personnel from both sides will also hold professional exchanges and organize visits to relevant ships. The ministry said the drill is part of the annual cooperation plan between the two militaries and is aimed at jointly responding to security challenges and safeguarding regional peace and stability. In a statement, the ministry said that following the exercise, some forces from both sides will conduct a joint maritime patrol in relevant areas of the Pacific Ocean.
0: Cape Verde's football team has been given a grand homecoming welcome after they arrived in the capital city of Praia. Their dream run at the World Cup ended in a 3-2 defeat to Argentina in the round of 32. Natalie Ching tells us more.
4: Crowds lined the roads to celebrate, waving flags and joining drum-led festivities to give the World Cup squad a heroic welcome. A collection of 10 volcanic islands off the coast of West Africa, and with a population of some just over 500,000, Cape Verde did not play a World Cup qualifier until the start of the century and were ranked 67th in the world coming into the tournament. They drew all their group matches, including the one against Spain, which was goalless, and advanced to the knockout stage before losing to Argentina. Their performance at the World Cup can be credited to a long-term project masterminded by Coach Bubista, who recruited players with Cape Verdean heritage from around the world.
0: And the weather forecast for today, mainly cloudy with a few showers and squally thunderstorms. Showers will be heavier in some areas. Minimum temperature will be around 27 degrees. Bright periods during the day, maximum temperature of around 31 degrees. Currently, it's 29 degrees at the observatory. Relative humidity is sitting at 79%, and there is a thunderstorm warning currently in effect. The news from RTHK.

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1: Thanks for joining us for Night Music. I'm Cleo Leung. The program this evening will begin with three delightful works. First, we will hear the slow movement of Sergei Rachmaninoff's Piano Concerto No. 2 in C minor, performed by pianist Daniil Trifonov with the Philadelphia Orchestra led by Yannick Nezet-Séguin. Next, we have soprano Andrea Schrocht and tenor Alberto Alagna with the La Scala Orchestra led by Riccardo Muti performing the love duet from Act 1 of Rigoletto by Giuseppe Verdi. Finally, we will hear the third movement of Alexander Borodin's Symphony No. 2 in B minor performed by the Gothenburg Symphony Orchestra conducted by Neyma Järvi. Please enjoy.

We have just heard an order, Tamposhek, The Yangtze Rushes Towards the East, performed by Tamposhek on Shao and Lao Shui Cheng on Zheng, followed by the first movement of Wolfgang Amadeus Mozart's Sinfonia Concertante in E flat major, Kirkel 297B, performed by clarinetist Sabina Meyer, oboist Ditam Jonas, bassoonist Sergio Azzolini with the Dresden State Opera Orchestra led by Hans Vonk, and finally concluding with Francis Jackson Benedicta in G major, performed by the LA Cathedral Choir, conducted by Paul Treptin.

0: RTHK, the news at 3 with Peter Cavaos. Secretary for Innovation, Technology and Industry Soon Dong says a second batch of tenders for land parcels in the He Tao Hong Kong Park will likely be launched in the coming months. This comes just weeks after the government started inviting bids for the first four land parcels in the Lok Ma Chau Loop Technology Hub. Speaking on a television program, Soon described the market response to the inaugural tenders as highly positive, saying the government plans to keep the momentum going.
1: Starting from now, we will launch a new batch of land parcels for tendering periodically. Many companies, especially high-tech enterprises, are now paying closer attention to developments in He Tao. Firms that are more curious about the development are from the fields of artificial intelligence, life and health, as well as quantum and chip technology. These enterprises are performing exceptionally well in the high-tech sector, so I am fully confident regarding future tender results.
0: Police say a 21-year-old man has died after a traffic accident in Chungsha Wan yesterday afternoon. The incident occurred shortly after 3 p.m. when the motorcyclist heading towards Kowloon along Tai Po Road reportedly crashed into a motor tricycle traveling in the opposite direction. The motorcyclist sustained serious multiple injuries and was rushed in an unconscious state to Caritas Medical Center, where he was later certified dead. The motor tricycle driver sustained injuries to his neck and limbs and was sent to Queen Elizabeth Hospital in a conscious state. The special investigation team of Traffic Kowloon West has launched an investigation. Police say they've arrested three men on suspicion of trafficking in dangerous drugs following an operation where officers seized about 172 kilograms of suspected cocaine worth an estimated 128 million Hong Kong dollars from a warehouse in Yuen Long. Chief Inspector Lam Pak Kyo said the suspects were caught while attempting to cut two metal containers filled with suspected drugs.
2: We strongly condemn the drug syndicate for using cutting tools with compressed gas without any safety measures to carry out illegal activities. Accidents would put nearby residents and workers in grave danger and cause catastrophic consequences.
0: The trio will appear at Tuen Mun Magistrates Courts later today. Paul Chen has called on the SAR to seize every minute and second to support the nation's development goals. Writing in his weekly blog, the financial secretary said he was deeply moved by the recent gathering in the Great Hall of the People in Beijing, which was held to celebrate the 105th anniversary of the Communist Party of China. He added that the SAR is not just a beneficiary of the country's development, but also a contributor to the great rejuvenation of the Chinese nation. The Ministry of National Defense says Chinese and Russian naval forces will conduct joint exercises this month in waters and airspace near the port city of Qingdao. Sachin Katvi has the story.
3: Named Joint Sea 2026, the drills will focus on response to maritime security threats. The two sides will conduct reconnaissance, air and missile defense, and maritime strike operations, among other training scenarios at sea. Personnel from both sides will also hold professional exchanges and organize visits to relevant ships. The ministry said the drill is part of the annual cooperation plan between the two militaries and is aimed at jointly responding to security challenges and safeguarding regional peace and stability. In a statement, the ministry said that following the exercise, some forces from both sides will conduct a joint maritime patrol in relevant areas of the Pacific Ocean.
0: Cape Verde's football team has been given a grand homecoming welcome after they arrived in the capital city of Praia. Their dream run at the World Cup ended in a 3-2 defeat to Argentina in the round of 32. Natalie Ching recaps that.
4: Crowds lined rows to celebrate, waving flags and joining drum-led festivities to give the World Cup squad a heroic welcome. A collection of 10 volcanic islands off the coast of West Africa, and with a population of some just over 500,000, Cape Verde did not play a World Cup qualifier until the start of the century and were ranked 67th in the world coming into the tournament. They drew all their group matches, including the one against Spain, which was goalless, and advanced to the knockout stage before losing to Argentina. Their performance at the World Cup can be credited to a long-term project masterminded by Coach Bubista, who recruited players with Cape Verdean heritage from around the world.
0: And the weather forecast for today, mainly cloudy with occasional showers and squally thunderstorms. Showers will be heavy at first. Minimum temperatures will be about 27 degrees. Bright periods during the day, maximum temperature of 31 degrees. Currently, it's 29 degrees Celsius at the observatory. Relative humidity is sitting at 86%, and there's a thunderstorm warning in effect until 5 this morning. The news from RTHK.

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1: Welcome to Night Music. I'm Cleo Leung. For our listening pleasure, we have, as usual, three delightful works to begin our audio journey. First, we will hear the London Symphony Orchestra led by Joe Hisaishi performing his One Summer's Day, followed by Johannes Brahms's Schicksal's Lied, Opus 54, performed by the Ambrosian Choir with the New Philharmonia Orchestra led by Claudio Abbado, and finally, Wolfgang Amadeus Mozart's Andante for Flute and Orchestra in C Major, Kirkel 315, performed by flutist Lisa Beznosiuk with the Academy of Ancient Music led by Christopher Hogwood.

We have just heard Peter Tchaikovsky's October Autumn Song from his Seasons, Opus 37, performed by pianist Mikhail Pletnev, followed by the Royal Philharmonic Orchestra, conducted by Thomas Beecham, performing Jean Sibelius's Symphony No. 7 in C Major, Opus 105.

0: RTHK, the news at 4 with Peter Caveos. Secretary for Innovation, Technology and Industry Soon Dong says a second batch of tenders for land parcels in the He Tao Hong Kong Park will likely be launched in the coming months. This comes just weeks after the government started inviting bids for the first four land parcels in the Lok Ma Chau Loop Technology Hub. Speaking on a television program, Soon described the market response to the inaugural tenders as highly positive, saying the government plans to keep the momentum going.
1: Starting from now, we will launch a new batch of land parcels for tendering periodically. Many companies, especially high-tech enterprises, are now paying closer attention to developments in He Tao. Firms that are more curious about the development are from the fields of artificial intelligence, life and health, as well as quantum and chip technology. These enterprises are performing exceptionally well in the high-tech sector, so I am fully confident regarding future tender results.
0: Police say a 21-year-old man has died after a traffic accident in Cheung Sha Wan yesterday afternoon. The incident occurred shortly after 3 p.m. when the motorcyclist heading towards Kowloon along Tai Po Road reportedly crashed into a motor tricycle traveling in the opposite direction. The motorcyclist sustained serious multiple injuries and was rushed in an unconscious state to Caritas Medical Center, where he was later certified dead. The motor tricycle driver sustained injuries to his neck and limbs and was sent to Queen Elizabeth Hospital in a conscious state. The special investigation team of traffic Kowloon West has launched an investigation. Police say they've arrested three men on suspicion of trafficking in dangerous drugs following an operation where officers seized about 172 kilograms of suspected cocaine worth an estimated 128 million Hong Kong dollars from a warehouse in Yuen Long. Chief Inspector Lam Pak Kyoy says the suspects were caught while attempting to cut two metal containers filled with suspected drugs.
2: We strongly condemn the drug syndicate for using cutting tools with compressed gas without any safety measures to carry out illegal activities. Accidents would put nearby residents and workers in grave danger and cause catastrophic consequences.
0: The trio will appear at Tuen Mun Magistrates' Courts later today. Paul Chan has called on the SAR to seize every minute and second to support the nation's development goals. Writing in his weekly blog, the financial secretary said he was deeply moved by the recent gathering in the Great Hall of the People in Beijing, which is held to celebrate the 105th anniversary of the Communist Party of China. He added that the SAR is not just a beneficiary of the country's development, but also a contributor to the great rejuvenation of the Chinese nation. The Ministry of National Defense says Chinese and Russian naval forces will conduct joint exercises this month in waters and airspace near the port city of Qingdao. Sachin Khatri has the story.
3: Named Joint Sea 2026, the drills will focus on response to maritime security threats. The two sides will conduct reconnaissance, air and missile defense, and maritime strike operations, among other training scenarios, at sea. Personnel from both sides will also hold professional exchanges and organize visits to relevant ships. The ministry said the drill is part of the annual cooperation plan between the two militaries and is aimed at jointly responding to security challenges and safeguarding regional peace and stability. In a statement, the ministry said that following the exercise, some forces from both sides will conduct a joint maritime patrol in relevant areas of the Pacific Ocean.

0: Ocean.
1: We move to the world of sports now, and Cape Verde's football team has been given a grand homecoming welcome party after they arrived in the capital city of Praia. Their dream run at the World Cup ended in a 3-2 defeat to Argentina in the round of 32. Natalie Ching with the story.
2: Crowds lined the roads to celebrate, waving flags and joining drum-led festivities to give the World Cup squad a heroic welcome. A collection of 10 volcanic islands off the coast of West Africa, and with a population of some just over 500,000, Cape Verde did not play a World Cup qualifier until the start of the century and were ranked 67th in the world coming into the tournament. They drew all their group matches, including the one against Spain, which was goalless, and advanced to the knockout stage before losing to Argentina. Their performance at the World Cup can be credited to a long-term project masterminded by Coach Bubista, who recruited players with Cape Verdean heritage from around the world.
1: The weather forecast for today, mainly cloudy with occasional showers and squally thunderstorms. The minimum temperature will be around 27 degrees. We will have bright periods during the day and a maximum temperature of around 31 degrees. Currently, it's 28 degrees Celsius at the observatory. Relative humidity is sitting at around 88%, and there is a thunderstorm warning in effect until at least 5 this morning. The news from RTHK.

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1: Welcome to Night Music. I'm Isaac Drosha. To begin our music this evening, we have music by Jacques Morel, the Chaconne en Trio, and music by Wolfgang Amadeus Mozart, the Horn Concerto No. 3 in E-flat, K447, with Frank Lloyd on the horn and the Northern Sinfonia Orchestra led by Richard Hickox, and Jean Sibelius's Mélisande from the incidental music to Pelléas and Mélisande, with the New York Philharmonic Orchestra led by Thomas Beecham.

We just heard music by Frédéric Chopin, the Ballade No. 4 in F minor, Opus 52, with Christian Zimmermann on the piano, and Johann Strauss II's Roses from the South Waltz with the London Philharmonic Orchestra led by Franz Wessler Most, and Eduardo Di Capua, O Sole Mio, with Tito Gobbi, baritone, and the London Symphony Orchestra led by Armando La Rosa Parodi. You've been listening to Night Music.

0: RTHK, the news at 5 with Peter Cavallos. Secretary for Innovation, Technology and Industry Soon Dong says a second batch of tenders for land parcels in the Hu Tao Hong Kong Park will likely be launched in the coming months. This comes just weeks after the government started inviting bids for the first four land parcels in the Lok Ma Chau Loop Technology Hub. Speaking on a television program, Soon described the market response to the inaugural tenders as highly positive, saying the government plans to keep the momentum going.
1: Starting from now, we will launch a new batch of land parcels for tendering periodically. Many companies, especially high-tech enterprises, are now paying closer attention to developments in Hu Tao. Firms that are more curious about the development are from the fields of artificial intelligence, life and health, as well as quantum and chip technology. These enterprises are performing exceptionally well in the high-tech sector, so I am fully confident regarding future tender results.
0: Police say a 21-year-old man has died after a traffic accident in Chungsha Wan yesterday afternoon. The incident occurred shortly after 3 p.m. when the motorcyclist heading towards Kowloon along Tai Po Road reportedly crashed into a motor tricycle traveling in the opposite direction. The motorcyclist sustained serious multiple injuries and was rushed in an unconscious state to the Caritas Medical Center, where he was later certified dead. The motor tricycle driver sustained injuries to his neck and limbs and was sent to Queen Elizabeth Hospital in a conscious state. The special investigation team of Traffic Kowloon West has launched an investigation. Police say they've arrested three men on suspicion of trafficking in dangerous drugs following an operation where officers seized about 172 kilograms of suspected cocaine worth an estimated 128 million Hong Kong dollars from a warehouse in Yuen Long. Chief Inspector Lam Pok Koi said the suspects were caught while attempting to cut two metal containers filled with suspected drugs.
2: We strongly condemn the drug syndicate for using cutting tools with compressed gas without any safety measures to carry out illegal activities. Accidents would put nearby residents and workers in grave danger and cause catastrophic consequences.
0: The trio will appear at Tuen Mun Magistrates' Courts later today. Paul Chan has called on the SAR to seize every minute and second to support the nation's development goals. Writing in his weekly blog, the financial secretary said he was deeply moved by the recent gathering in the Great Hall of the People in Beijing, which was held to celebrate the 105th anniversary of the Communist Party of China. He added that the SAR is not just a beneficiary of the country's development, but also a contributor to the great rejuvenation of the Chinese nation. The Ministry of National Defense says Chinese and Russian naval forces will conduct joint exercises this month in waters and airspace near the port city of Qingdao. Sachin Katvi reports.
3: Named Joint Sea 2026, the drills will focus on response to maritime security threats. The two sides will conduct reconnaissance, air and missile defense, and maritime strike operations, among other training scenarios at sea. Personnel from both sides will also hold professional exchanges and organize visits to relevant ships. The ministry said the drill is part of the annual cooperation plan between the two militaries and is aimed at jointly responding to security challenges and safeguarding regional peace and stability. In a statement, the ministry said that following the exercise, some forces from both sides will conduct a joint maritime patrol in relevant areas of the Pacific Ocean.
0: We move to sports, and Cape Verde's football team has begun a grand homecoming welcome after they arrived in the capital city of Praia. Their dream run at the World Cup ended in a 3-2 defeat to Argentina in the round of 32. Natalie Ching has the story.
4: Crowds lined to rows to celebrate, waving flags and joining drum-led festivities to give the World Cup squad a heroic welcome. A collection of 10 volcanoes

0: Islands off the coast of West Africa, and with a population of some just over 500,000, Cape Verde did not play a World Cup qualifier until the start of the century and were ranked 67th in the world coming into the tournament. They drew all their group matches, including the one against Spain, which was goalless, and advanced to the knockout stage before losing to Argentina. Their performance at the World Cup can be credited to a long-term project masterminded by coach Bubista, who recruited players with Cape Verdean heritage from around the world.
1: And the weather forecast for today, mainly cloudy with occasional showers and squally thunderstorms. Showers will be heavy at times, bright periods during the day, and a maximum temperature of 31 degrees. Currently, it's 29 degrees at the observatory, relative humidity sitting at around 83%, and we have a thunderstorm warning in effect until about 7:30. The news from RTHK.

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1: Welcome to Night Music. I'm Isaac Drosha. We'll begin this evening with music by Camille Saint-Saëns, O Salutaris Hostia, Andrew John Smith on the organ in that recording, and Ray Vaughan Williams' Serenade to Music with the London Symphony Orchestra led by Adrian Bolt, and Franz Joseph Haydn's Cello Concerto in C, the first movement, with Gauthier Capuçon on the cello, and the Mahler Chamber Orchestra led by Daniel Harding.

affections die.

We just heard the wonderful music by Claude Debussy, Des Pas sur la Neige, from the Prelude, Book 1, with Daniel Barenboim on the piano, and the Sonata for Violin, Cello, and Continuo No. 1 in B-flat by Antonio Vivaldi, with members of L'École d'Orphée, and Max Bruch's Romance in F, Opus 85, with Janine Janssen on the violin and the Leipzig Gewandhaus Orchestra, led by Riccardo Scheli. You've been listening to Night Music.

0: RTHK, the news at 6 with Peter Caveos. Secretary for Innovation, Technology and Industry Soon Dong says a second batch of tenders for land parcels in the Hutao Hong Kong Park will likely be launched in the coming months. This comes just weeks after the government started inviting bids for the first four land parcels in the Lok Ma Chau Loop Technology Hub. Speaking on a television program, Soon described the market response to the inaugural tenders as highly positive, saying the government plans to keep the momentum going.
1: Starting from now, we will launch a new batch of land parcels for tendering periodically. Many companies, especially high-tech enterprises, are now paying closer attention to developments in Hutao. Firms that are more curious about the development are from the fields of artificial intelligence, life and health, as well as quantum and chip technology. These enterprises are performing exceptionally well in the high-tech sector, so I am fully confident regarding future tender results.
0: Police say a 21-year-old man has died after a traffic accident in Chungsha Wan yesterday afternoon. The incident occurred shortly after 3 p.m. when the motorcyclist heading towards Kowloon along Tai Po Road reportedly crashed into a motor tricycle traveling in the opposite direction. The motorcyclist sustained serious multiple injuries and was rushed in an unconscious state to Caritas Medical Center, where he was later certified dead. The motor tricycle driver sustained injuries to his neck and limbs and was sent to Queen Elizabeth Hospital in a conscious state. The special investigation team of traffic, Kowloon West, has launched an investigation. Police say they've arrested three men on suspicion of trafficking in dangerous drugs following an operation where officers seized about 172 kilograms of suspected cocaine worth an estimated 128 million Hong Kong dollars from a warehouse in Yuen Long. Chief Inspector Lam Pak Kyue said the suspects were caught while attempting to cut two metal containers filled with suspected drugs.
2: We strongly condemn the drug syndicate for using cutting tools with compressed gas without any safety measures to carry out illegal activities. Accidents would put nearby residents and workers in grave danger and cause catastrophic consequences.
0: The trio will appear at Toon Moon Magistrates Courts later today. Paul Chan has called on the SAR to seize every minute and second to support the nation's development goals. Writing in his weekly blog, the financial secretary said he was deeply moved by the recent gathering in the Great Hall of the People in Beijing, which was held to celebrate the 105th anniversary of the Communist Party of China. He added that the SAR is not just a beneficiary of the country's development, but also a contributor to the great rejuvenation of the Chinese nation. The Ministry of National Defense says Chinese and Russian naval forces will conduct joint exercises this month in waters and airspace near the port of Qingdao. Sachin Katvi with the story.
3: Named Joint Sea 2026, the drills will focus on response to maritime security threats. The two sides will conduct reconnaissance, air and missile defense, and maritime strike operations, among other training scenarios at sea. Personnel from both sides will also hold professional exchanges and organize visits to relevant ships. The ministry said the drill is part of the annual cooperation plan between the two militaries and is aimed at jointly responding to security challenges and safeguarding regional peace and stability. In a statement, the ministry said that following the exercise, some forces from both sides will conduct a joint maritime patrol in relevant areas of the Pacific Ocean.
0: To sport, and Cape Verde's football team has been given a grand homecoming welcome after they arrived in the capital of Praia. Their dream run at the World Cup ended in a 3-2 defeat to Argentina in the round of 32. Natalie Ching tells us more.
4: Crowds lined rows to celebrate, waving flags and joining drum-led festivities to give the World Cup squad a heroic welcome. A collection of 10 volcanic islands off the coast of West Africa, and with a population of some just over 500,000, Cape Verde did not play a World Cup qualifier until the start of the century and were ranked 67th in the world coming into the tournament. They drew all their group matches, including the one against Spain, which was goalless, and advanced to the knockout stage, but before losing to Argentina. Their performance at the World Cup can be credited to a long-term project masterminded by Coach Bubista, who recruited players with Cape Verdean heritage from around the world.
0: The weather forecast for today, mainly cloudy with occasional showers and squally thunderstorms. Showers will be heavy at times at first, bright periods during the day.

with a maximum temperature of around 31 degrees. Currently, it's 29 degrees at the observatory. The relative humidity is sitting at 83%, and there is a thunderstorm warning in effect until about 7:30. The news from RTHK.

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1: Hello and welcome to Obard. Today's sequence begins with the Suite No. 3 in D major by J.S. Bach, played by the Cologne Chamber Orchestra, conducted by Helmut Müller-Brühl.

The Cologne Chamber Orchestra, conducted by Helmut Müller-Prühl, gave that performance of the Suite No. 3 in D by J.S. Bach. Now we will hear The Lark Ascending by Ralph Vaughan Williams. The solo violinist is Tasmin Little, accompanied by the BBC Symphony Orchestra, conducted by Andrew Davies.

The BBC Symphony Orchestra, conducted by Andrew Davies, accompanied violin soloist Tasmin Little in The Lark Ascending by Ralph Vaughan Williams. The same conductor and orchestra will now perform the concert overture Cockaigne in London Town, Opus 40 by Edward Elgar.

Edward Elgar's concert overture, Cockaigne, in London Town, Opus 40, was performed by the BBC Symphony Orchestra, conducted by Andrew Davis. You're with Radio 4.

RTHK, the news at 7 with Wendy Wong. A think tank is welcoming the government's goal of building more than 70,000 homes in the northern metropolis over the next 5 years.

0: saying it's good to have a clear target. The proposal was outlined in the city's first five-year blueprint consultation. Jason Leung is head of land and housing at our Hong Kong Foundation.
1: And what is different from previous planning or previous announcements by the government is that you can use this 70,000 units and compare it against the other economic developments or the other educational facilities, community facilities that will take place in the northern metropolis in the next 5 years. So in anticipation of more details to be published in the final five-year plan document, you can really see a clear outline of what the northern metropolis will be in 2030. So offering more confidence for businesses, more visibility for Hong Kong residents, and also more clarity and certainty for the next 5 years.
0: He also says residents in the northern metropolis should have bigger living spaces.
1: This is because we want to entice residents to move into the community, and we also want to thin out the high density population in the existing urban areas. And a very clear incentive for them to move to the northern metropolis is a larger living space.
0: The death toll from Venezuela's twin earthquakes has risen to 3,342, while more than 16,700 people were injured in the disaster. The tremors last month toppled scores of buildings, leaving thousands homeless. But Venezuela's interim president, Delcy Rodríguez, vowed that her country would not descend into social unrest.
2: Yo por eso digo, no entiendo.
3: I don't understand how, in these moments of pain for Venezuela, of national mourning, there are those who dare, amid such misery, who dare to plan for supposed social unrest. There will be no social unrest here. What we have here is the profound social solidarity among our people.
0: Massive crowds are expected in Tehran for the funeral procession of the late Iranian Supreme Leader Ayatollah Ali Khamenei. After lying in state in Tehran's Grand Musalla religious complex for 2 days, Khamenei will be processed through the city for 10 to 12 hours starting at 6 a.m. local time. Thousands had filled Grand Musalla, where they paid their respects to Khamenei and four family members, all killed on February 28th in Israeli airstrikes based on U.S. intelligence. Israeli Prime Minister Benjamin Netanyahu has rejected suggestions of a rift with U.S. President Donald Trump. In an interview with Fox News, he said the two leaders agree 99% of the time and usually resolve any differences. He also said joint U.S.-Israeli action against Iran could help pave the way for more regional peace agreements.
4: I don't think there's a rift. America called us the model ally because we're, unlike many of your so-called allies, we actually fight alongside you. Our brave soldiers and your brave soldiers fight shoulder to shoulder. I think America has no greater ally than Israel, and Israel has no greater ally than the United States.
0: His comments came after Trump said Netanyahu had requested a White House meeting that could happen as early as next week. Hundreds of firefighters across southern Europe have been battling wildfires that have forced thousands of people from their homes as temperatures rise again in a heatwave-hit region. The fires have destroyed more than 19,000 hectares of land across Portugal, Spain, France and Greece, with temperatures forecast to reach 40 degrees Celsius in some areas. In Catalonia, some residents expressed relief that wildfires that swept through northeastern Spain spared most of their homes.
5: Our life is here. The firefighters did a good job and were able to save the house. Let's not let it happen again. Now we've had this scare. It's really big. But there's still a lot of ground left. We have to take care of what's left.
0: A brutal heat wave over the U.S. Midwest and Atlantic coast has been linked to at least 19 deaths in New Jersey. Officials say many were found in homes without air conditioning. Others were found outside the residences, on the street, or even in parked cars. Locally, the observatory says heavy showers are expected at times in the next couple of hours under the influence of an active southerly airstream. It's urging members of the public to check the latest weather updates before heading to work or school in the morning. The news from RTHK.
6: Firing practice will be carried out at the Sanwai Tailing Range and Qingshan Firing Range today from 8

0: a.m. to 9 p.m. During daytime practice, red flags will be hung at proper places around the firing ranges. During night practice, red lights will be hung along the boundary of the ranges. For safety reasons, members of the public are warned to refrain from entering the firing areas within the period of firing.
1: There are always adversities in life. If you're emotionally distressed because of family conflict, debt, marital or interpersonal problems, and you don't know how to deal with the situation, please call Caritas Family Crisis Support Centre's 24-hour crisis hotline, 18288, to talk about it. A bend in the road is not the end of the road. 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
2: 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The Phase 4 application includes 4 projects in Kai Tak, Ma An Shan, and Tuen Mun, with intake starting in the third quarter this year. Applications are now open. Eligible households will receive a removal allowance of up to $13,000. 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
2: Johannes Brahms considered the publication of Bach's complete works beginning in 1850 one of the most important events of his lifetime. 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

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This is the First Notes with me, Livia Lin. I am so glad to have your company as we step into a brand new week together, and I have 3 hours of hand-picked music lined up to keep you steady company this morning until 10 o'clock.

Now, looking outside, things are looking a bit unsettled out there, so let's get you a quick update on what to expect before you head out. The current temperature is 29 degrees Celsius, humidity 80%. The weather forecast for today, mainly cloudy with occasional showers and squally thunderstorms. Showers will be heavy at times at first. Bright periods during the day with a maximum temperature of around 31 degrees.

Moderate to fresh southerly winds, occasionally strong offshore and on high ground. The outlook: occasional showers and squally thunderstorms in the next couple of days. Showers will be heavier in some areas. Showers will ease off and it will become very hot in the latter part of this week. Please note that the thunderstorm warning will remain effective until 8:30 this morning. So with the skies looking a bit grey, we could all use a bit of warmth to start the day, and we are setting off this morning with Wolfgang Amadeus Mozart. By the age of 19, Mozart was already showcasing a brilliant cosmopolitan mastery of style, something deeply shaped by his time serving the Archbishop of Salzburg and his exposure to Italian masters like Tartini and Locatelli. And you can hear that pure imagination right here in the second movement of his fifth violin concerto, Kershaw 219, in a beautifully contemplative lyric song form. This is the second movement with the Arcangelo led by Jonathan Cohen with Wilda Franck as the soloist.

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Beautiful music by Wolfgang Amadeus Mozart. Now we are shifting our landscape to the rich, soaring world of English choral music and a piece that captures a profound journey. On May Day in 1913, Charles Villiers Stanford completed his Song to the Soul, a single,sweeping movement that weaves together two settings of Walt Whitman's poetry, texts that also inspired his contemporaries, including Vaughan Williams and Delius. Let's breathe this in together. The Bach Choir and the Bournemouth Symphony Orchestra, conducted by David Hill, with Stanford's Song to the Soul, Opus 97b.

That was the Bach Choir and the Bournemouth Symphony Orchestra with Stanford's Song to the Soul, Opus 97b, setting the text of Walt Whitman. If Whitman's name sounds a bit familiar this morning, you might be remembering the massive, spine-tingling wall of sound that filled the Cultural Center Concert Hall over the weekend. The Hong Kong Philharmonic wrapped up their season finale with Vaughan Williams' A Sea Symphony, which sets Whitman's poetry to music. Anyone who was there can tell you the sheer raw energy of that choral force was enough to leave you completely breathless. Now, right here on First to Notes, we are keeping that intense devotional spirit now, but transforming it in a very unexpected way. We move from the power of a vocal ensemble to the ringing strings of a modern electric guitar. Sean Shibe takes Olivier Messiaen's early, deeply meditative motet, O Sacrum Convivium, and bathes its static, colorful harmonies in a whole new light.

You're listening to First Notes with me, Livia Lin, on RTHK Radio 4, and the clock is just ticking towards 17 minutes to 8 on this Monday morning. As you continue getting ready for the day ahead, we are taking a sharp turn in our musical journey, and we are diving into the deeply personal world of Claude Debussy. In the summer of 1915, battling cancer and devastated by the horrors of the First World War, Debussy confessed that his days felt dark and soundless. Yet out of that heaviness, he wrote this cello sonata at incredible speed. It is a work of striking, almost classical proportions that he initially thought of calling Piero Angry with the Moon. Cellist Truls Moog and pianist Howard Gimser here to play for us the 3-movement D minor cello sonata of Debussy.

大提琴演奏家莫克聯同鋼琴家金沙合作為我們帶來過在德布西的 D 小調大提琴奏鳴曲編號 L135 Truls Mork on the cello performing together with pianist Håvard Gimse just there with the intense classical lines of Claude Debussy's Cello Sonata in D minor L130

35. And that brings us to the end of our first hour together on this Monday morning. I hope your day is starting to shape up beautifully wherever you are listening from. We have 2 more hours of fine music lined up to keep you company on First Notes right on the other side of the 8 o'clock news. And just before we head over to the newsroom, it's time for today's Odd Tidbit. I'm Livia Lin. I'll see you in a bit.